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1: Partly cloudy this evening with a low around 75, east wind at approximately 5 to 8 miles an hour, becoming calm this evening. And that is your nightly weather forecast for the Bass Capital area.
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1: Partly cloudy this evening with a low around 75, east wind at approximately 5 to 8 miles an hour, becoming calm this evening. And that is your nightly weather forecast for the Bass Capital area.
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1: Partly cloudy this evening with a low around 75, east wind at approximately 5 to 8 miles an hour, becoming calm this evening. And that is your nightly weather forecast for the Bass Capital area.
2: Hi, this is Putnam County Sheriff Gator DeLoach.

Partly cloudy this evening with a low around 75, east wind at approximately 5 to 8 miles an hour, becoming calm this evening. And that is your nightly weather forecast for the Bass Capital area.

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partly cloudy this evening with low around 75, east wind at approximately 5 to 8 miles an hour, becoming calm this evening. And that is your nightly weather forecast for the Bass Capital area.

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Hello, everyone. I am Mark Blumenthal, the host of the Top 20 Countdown every Saturday morning on this station. 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

Partly cloudy this evening with a low around 75, east wind at approximately 5 to 8 miles an hour, becoming calm this evening. And that is your nightly weather forecast for the Bass Capital area.

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Partly cloudy this evening with a low around 75, east wind at approximately 5 to 8 miles an hour, becoming calm this evening. And that is your nightly weather forecast for the Bass Capital area.

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Partly cloudy this evening with a low around 75, east wind at approximately 5 to 8 miles an hour, becoming calm this evening. And that is your nightly weather forecast for the Bass Capital area.

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looks like overnight tonight, east wind around 5 to 8 miles an hour, and they could gust as high as 15 miles an hour with a low around 74. And then today, going to become sunny and hot with a high near 97, heat index values as high as 106. Calm wind becoming east at 5 to 9 miles an hour in the afternoon, and winds once again can gust up to 15 miles an hour. And that is your Bass Capital weather forecast. Oh.

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1: Oh, looks like overnight tonight, east wind around 5 to 8 miles an hour, and they could gust as high as 15 miles an hour with a low around 74. And then today, going to become sunny and hot with a high near 97, heat index values as high as 106. Calm wind becoming east at 5 to 9 miles an hour in the afternoon, and winds once again can gust up to 15 miles an hour. And that is your Bass Capital weather forecast.

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Hello, everyone. I am Mark Blumenthal, the host of the Top 20 Countdown every Saturday morning on this station. 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
1: Oh, looks like overnight tonight, east wind around 5 to 8 miles an hour, and they could gust as high as 15 miles an hour with a low around 74. And then today, going to become sunny and hot with a high near 97, heat index values as high as 106. Calm wind becoming east at 5 to 9 miles an hour in the afternoon, and winds once again can gust up to 15 miles an hour. And that is your Bass Capital weather forecast.

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1: Oh, looks like overnight tonight, east wind around 5 to 8 miles an hour, and they could gust as high as 15 miles an hour with a low around 74. And then today, going to become sunny and hot with a high near 97, heat index values as high as 106. Calm wind becoming east at 5 to 9 miles an hour in the afternoon, and winds once again can gust up to 15 miles an hour. And that is your Bass Capital weather forecast.

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1: I'm Greg Bell, and it's time for some comedy. Up first, we head to Wistful Vista as Fibber McGee and Molly are getting some new furniture. And then after that, it's William Bendix and Paula Winslow in The Life of Riley.
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1: Oh, looks like overnight tonight, east wind around 5 to 8 miles an hour, and they could gust as high as 15 miles an hour with a low around 74. And then today, going to become sunny and hot with a high near 97, heat index values as high as 106. Calm wind becoming east at 5 to 9 miles an hour in the afternoon, and winds once again can gust up to 15 miles an hour. And that is your Bass Capital weather forecast.

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1: That Thing with Rich Appel,
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Hi, this is Jimmy Simons from the St. John's River Pickleball Group. 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

7, heat index values as high as 106. Calm wind becoming east at 5 to 9 miles an hour in the afternoon, and winds once again can gust up to 15 miles an hour. And that is your Bass Capital weather forecast.

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1: I'm Greg Bell, and it's time for some comedy. Up first, we head to Wistful Vista as Fibber McGee and Molly are getting some new furniture. And then after that, it's William Bendix and Paula Winslow in The Life of Riley.
0: It's all on this week's episode of When Radio Was, our weekly trip back in time to radio's past. 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
1: Oh, looks like overnight tonight, east wind around 5 to 8 miles an hour, and they could gust as high as 15 miles an hour with a low around 74. And then today, going to become sunny and hot with a high near 97, heat index values as high as 106. Calm wind becoming east at 5 to 9 miles an hour in the afternoon, and winds once again can gust up to 15 miles an hour. And that is your Bass Capital weather forecast.

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and Oates. WPLK with G-Man this Friday morning. Hey, it's finally Fun Friday. And we got the hits for you and all kinds of different good information and stuff for the day. And we got Engelbert Humperdinck from 1967 and Release Me.

story of heartbreak and sorrow. And Engelbert Humperdinck on the radio. And it is 6:36. Welcome to Friday, if you're just getting up. Sunny and hot today, high near 97. Heat index at 106. And tonight, 75 below, partly cloudy. Now tomorrow, we've got a 30% chance of rain, hot, 99 the high, heat index at 110 degrees. And then tomorrow night, a 30% tomorrow, 60% chance of rain tomorrow night. 76 the low, and cloudy skies. And then Sunday, an 80% chance of rain Sunday night, and 50% Monday, and 30% Monday night. Right now outside our studios, we're at 75 degrees at WPLK.

last time she saw him, he was out the door, and the screen door didn't hit him on the butt on the way out. 1974 gold from Diana Ross. Here's your Elvis fix this morning.

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1: 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I am Mark Blumenthal, the host of the Top 20 Countdown every Saturday morning on this station. 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
2: 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We like riding on the edge. On the edge. Keep it on us. Keep riding the wave. 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

summer in the city. We know what that's like, huh? It's summer in the country, actually, but it's going to be hot, sunny, and hot today, high 97. The heat index is going to feel like 106. And calm winds out of the east, 5 to 7 by the afternoon. Low tonight under partly cloudy skies, going to be about 75. Now, tomorrow, it's going to be different. Sunny and hot with a high near 99. Heat index tomorrow at 110. Calm winds becoming southwest, 5 to 7. And a 30% chance of rain. Now, Saturday night, 60% chance of rain, with a low temperature around 76 degrees. Sunny, Sunday, showers and thunderstorms, a high of 96, and gusts up to 16 miles per hour out of the west, and a rain chance of 80% for Sunday, 80% Sunday night also. And then Monday, a 50% chance of rain, 30% Monday night. Still going to be a hot next couple of days. So be prepared, okay? You might want to just go down to the river and hang out, you know? Here's Christy in yellow.

Barbara Lewis and Baby, I'm Yours. About 10 minutes in front of the latest news at 7 o'clock and end the morning show. And, we got Sammy Hagar right now, though. And your love is driving me totally insane. Here we go.

0: Sammy Hagar, WPLK 1983 Gold. It's, your love is just driving me nuts. And anyway, it's about 4.5 minutes, 4 minutes before the latest news. And then the morning show with the return of Radio Red. Good morning.
1: Return. I haven't been gone many days. I've been here. Y'all just haven't.
0: I know. Well, you haven't been on the air with me.
1: No, but when I've been here, and then like yesterday, I was here and gone.
0: I know. I found that out when I picked up the weather forecast. You had already printed it out for me.
1: I'd already been in. Yeah. I was in about before 5.
0: And speaking of the weather, it's going to be sunny and hot today. High 97, heat index at 106.
1: Tomorrow,
0: and then tomorrow
1: rain.
0: Is going to be miserable. It's going to be a...
1: But you got 30% chance of rain tomorrow, which we haven't had.
0: Yeah, 30% chance of rain, just enough to heat things up.
1: Depends on what time
0: and
1: of
0: make
1: day
0: it
1: we
0: into
1: get
0: a
1: it.
0: Steamy sauna.
1: Depends
0: but
1: on
0: it's
1: going to
0: be
1: a
0: high near 99 heat index tomorrow at about 110.
1: Yep.
0: And a 30% chance of rain. Now, tomorrow night, 60% chance of rain, low of 76. And then showers and thunderstorms on Sunday with an 80% chance. High near 96 and low at 674. 50% chance Monday. And it's going to be a little bit cooler, 95 for tomorrow or Monday's high temperature. So there you go. So how was your visit with the family?
1: It's good. They're on their way back to Texas.
0: Oh, all
1: they
0: right.
1: Left. I got to. The joke is Bucky's was in the family.
0: Mm-hmm. Well, they're even talking about Bucky's on Fox News this morning, too.
1: Oh, I didn't hear that. We all have cameras, deer cameras, that use lithium batteries.
0: Mm-hmm.
1: And I hate to say this on there because I don't want anybody else over there. Cheapest place to buy them.
0: Mm-hmm. All right.
1: And so we all hit all the Bucky's.
0: Oh, yeah.
1: And I hit the one in St. Augustine.
0: Mm-hmm.
1: I knew my son was coming in, and I bought everyone they had. I had them in my butt. Of course, I was going to give them to him anyway. And he got there, and then somebody put 4 back, so he grabbed those 4.
0: Mm-hmm. Mm.
1: But the cameras take like 16 of them.
0: Mm. Yeah.
1: But we also put 12-volt batteries, so those 16 with the 12-volt will run all summer.
0: Oh, yeah, that's cool.
1: So, and he's got one in another state chained a up in a tree that we've been watching since last fall.
0: Wow.
1: And they're still running. But,
0: wow.
1: Well, I just like, you know, I like to watch wildlife. Man. Of course,
0: well, Brian Kilmeade on the Fox and Friends, he says he's never been to a Bucky's.
1: Oh, we got to work on that. You know, he's not that he doesn't live close
0: well,
1: to
0: I don't
1: know.
0: Do they have them up north?
1: I don't know how far up north to go. They start in Texas.
0: Yeah. They're starting to be all over the state of Florida now. We got one in St. Augustine, one in...
1: those two are too close together in Daytona. Those two are too close together.
0: Yeah.
1: Because they got the same stuff.
0: Well, they got one down in Tampa now also,
1: One of the biggest ones is in Ocala, which is...
0: Ocala,
1: want a road trip to Ocala to go to Bucky's.
0: Well, that's only 60 miles.
1: It's not that far.
0: Right.
1: We just don't go that direction.
0: Yeah.
1: But I want to go down one weekend and just go look. They have the souvenir stuff. They got the, you know, everybody's got to have a souvenir.
0: Well, they were talking on Fox Friends about the salaries.
1: They start them. They've always started them at 15. I don't know what they're up to now.
0: Well, the souvenir manager or the merchandise manager makes about $125 a year.
1: Yeah.
0: And the general manager of the place can make up to $250,000 a year.
1: Well, they start. Everybody starts at whatever the minimum wage is.
0: Yeah.
1: No, that was when it was minimum wage was $11. They started at 15.
0: Mm-hmm.
1: I haven't looked at the board lately. There's usually a board above the door that tells you what the salaries are.
0: Mm.
1: But they've got, you don't have to have a membership to get cheap gas. It's the same thing it is at Sam's or at Costco's.
0: Mm-hmm.
1: The bathrooms are always clean. I don't care what time of day or night you go in.
0: Right.
1: And the kids got in the mobile coming down last Saturday, and they said never do that again. Well, they realized when they stopped at this one, it's time of day you hit them.
0: Mm-hmm.
1: There are certain times of days that you just go, it's not worth it.
0: Yeah.
1: We were in over here 5 o'clock one afternoon. Not mm-hmm. hardly anybody there. The next hour, they would have been packed with people getting off the interstate and doing stuff. But they have a section over there of very nice items.
0: Oh, yeah.
1: Extremely nice items. Mm-hmm. And
0: one of the guys on Fox and Friends called it like Walmart. He says it's Walmart.
1: No, it's better than Walmart.
0: You can get anything there.
1: Well, not anything. No, but they have a lot of specialty items. Yeah. That I have a friend that likes goat milk bath and beauty products.
0: Okay.
1: Well, you can get them at, there's a store in town that has them.

0: share the gospel, and they may become a family member, and you will have unbelievable grace for your journey.
1: Right.
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4: Yes, it is. It is finally Fun Friday. Yeah, we're so happy. Tomorrow we can sleep a little bit longer, you know, and if you can. 11 after 7 right now, and checking the weather details, sunny and hot, 97, the high, heat index 106, and east winds light, 5 to 7 miles an hour. And then tonight, partly cloudy, low 75 and calm winds. Tomorrow, going to be another scorcher, 99 for the high temperature. Heat index at 110, that's the feel like. Calm winds out of the southwest, 5 to 7. A chance of rain, 30%, though. And then tomorrow night, a 60% chance of rain. Cloudy, low of 76. Sunday, an 80% chance of showers, high 96. And gusts up to about 16 miles an hour out of the west. Sunday night, 80% chance. Monday, 50% chance, high 95. And Monday night, 74 with a 30% chance of rain.
5: Always rains on the weekend.
4: That's right. Right now outside, it is 76 degrees on the front porch at WPLK with the Hollies.

0: Brick House Song, WPLK with the G-Man, Radio Red. And so I don't know what's going on. I saw a story this morning when I came in here on Fox News about there is a search up in Walton County, I think. Yeah, Walton County, up in Destin, for a murder. A woman, she's about 35, 5'3", 120 pounds.
1: Oh, they caught her.
0: And I don't know, what was that about? Who did she murder?
1: A child, I think. If it's one I heard, it was her child.
0: Hmm.
1: But I don't know. There's just so much on there that...
0: Apparently on the run, and...
1: I don't know.
0: Yeah. Anyway, we'll see maybe later on.
1: I haven't paid much attention to the news this week.
0: Yeah, I understand
1: that. I did get a text from a friend last night. They don't understand how big Texas is.
0: Mm-hmm.
1: And the weather in one section of Texas does not bother in the other.
0: Yeah.
1: She said... They're out in the Panhandle, had an earthquake yesterday, a 5-point whatever earthquakes are measured by. And is it going to bother the boys? I said, the boys are on the east side of Texas. That is the far west side of Texas.
0: Right.
1: And so I don't think it would have bothered them unless it bothers the grid. And they'll have to come back and deal with that come Monday.
0: Mm-hmm. But, all right. Well, we got some interesting birthdays today. And, well, today is Amelia Earhart Day.
1: Did we lose her on this day or take off on this day or her birthday?
0: I think it's her birthday.
1: Okay.
0: She was born July 24th, 1897, and she passed away July 2nd.
1: I don't
0: know how they think. That's a guesstimation.
1: That's the last communications they had.
0: Yeah, aviator and first woman to fly solo across the Atlantic, and... she disappeared on her trip around the world. She was trying to circumnavigate the world and disappeared in 1937 over the Pacific Ocean. And she was officially declared dead in 1939. Mm-hmm. But that story has always...
1: they think, we found part of a plane, or we found a shoe.
0: It's it has always been just a thrilling subject to investigate. Really wild. And also John William Finn, who was a chief petty officer in the Navy, who was awarded the Medal of Honor for his valor during Pearl Harbor. Now he fired. And I think this came out in the motion picture Pearl Harbor, where this guy fired a weapon from an exposed position throughout the attack, despite being repeatedly wounded. And he was the oldest surviving World War II Medal of Honor winner at his death in 1949, I think. No, in... 2010, he passed away.
1: I imagine there are a lot of others that earned it, too, and it just never got put in.
0: Yeah.
1: There were a lot of heroes that day.
0: Mm-hmm. There sure were. All right. It is 7:22 at WPLK, and we got to take a break here before we run out of time, and we'll be right back.
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6: 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And third, on Election Day in your precinct. 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
7: 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Keep riding the wave.

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1: Yep.
0: That was your cue to say hello.
1: I started to say, yeah, and then you coughed, so I got quiet for some reason.
0: Well, I shut the mic off when I coughed.
1: Well, I know.
0: Anyway.
1: That's the bad thing about not having a kill switch.
0: Yeah.
1: Mm-hmm. You can't hit it.
0: Yeah. Well, today is National Tequila Day. A little lime and salt. Mix up a margarita,
1: keep the worm
0: a paloma,
1: out.
0: Or a mamacita.
1: Keep the worm out.
0: To celebrate the day. You know, people have been making tequila for centuries, and it was once known as polque, which is fermented agave juice, which is a succulent.
1: For some reason, I thought at one time tequila was made from potatoes. Another time, I thought it was made from a type of cactus. That's vodka that's made from potatoes.
0: Vodka's made from potatoes.
1: But, you know, I am not a connoisseur of alcohol.
0: Well,
1: I've never... By the nation.
0: I have never tried tequila.
1: And, it's good.
0: I've never tried it.
1: Top shelf tequila? Oh, yeah.
0: Yeah, well, there are a few top brands. I don't know the brands, but in fact, tequila is mezcal.
1: Mezcal.
0: But mezcal isn't tequila.
1: What is it?
0: So that's enough to confuse the daylights out of you. That's because tequila is distilled from a specific type of agave plant. So the law protects its protection, or production, rather. Take a sip and travel into tequila's history.
1: Tequila's kind of like our shine here.
0: Yeah, back in pre-16th century, Mexicans harvested and fermented nectar from the various agave plants to make traditional beverages like this pulque.
1: Mm-hmm.
0: But then in the 16th century, a couple of Spanish conquistadors arrived in North America and finding the native fermented drinks unpalatable. So they introduced copper stills to the region and initiating the distillation product. Ah, a still in the town of Tequila. They began distilling the local blue agave, distinguishing its product from other agave spirits. Now, in 18th and 19th century, Jose Cuervo obtained the very first official license to commercially produce tequila.
1: Kyle had a roommate, and I love Drew B. Deff. He lives up in Maryland now.
0: Mm-hmm.
1: And Kyle got back from, he'd been home for the weekend, and Drew B. had stayed, and he's a floor boy. They used to come at the same time. But he stayed, and he was a lot, Kyle's 6-something, he was 5-something. And he found him passed out when he got back, and he thought somebody had beaten the stew out of him.
0: Oh, wow.
1: And he was ready to go, you know, take care of something.
0: Yeah.
1: He got him to wake up enough to talk to him, and he finally said, "What?" And he said, "What happened?" He went, "Jose Cuervo." So it'll make you do things you shouldn't. My husband will tell you it's not made for a person like me to drink.
0: Not made for the faint at heart.
1: I don't, you know, I might have a margarita every blue moon. With a meal with friends, but I mean, I can't think of the last time I did have one.
0: Well, my late brother Jeff's first wife, the day they got married, she got drunk on tequila and she was dancing on tables and everything.
1: That's why I don't drink much of it.
0: Yeah, really.
1: Yeah, tequila can make you do really strange things.
0: Yeah, there you go. That's why I've never tasted it. Just give me my,
1: give me a bourbon.
0: And it's also National Cousins Day in recognizing the unique lifelong relationships that grow among cousins. And it's a good day to get a hold of your cousin if you haven't talked to your cousin in a long time. I think I'm going to do that today because I have two cousins, one in Virginia I believe it is, and one up in way up in New York State. So I'm gonna.
1: Well, I have three cousins.
0: Get a hold of them and say hello.
1: In Jacksonville, that I haven't seen since 2020.
0: Oh wow!
1: But we Facebook. And I have another one that lives in Ponte Gorda, I believe, that we FaceTime. We don't see each other. We see each other at family funerals, and considering that my sister and I are now the two oldest, I don't want to think about which family funeral they'll be together for.
0: Right, well, if you're, here's a way to observe National Cousins Day. If you're near and dear to each other, meet up for coffee or lunch or a mini reunion. Create a cousins chat group and send a text or drop hilarious throwback photos.
1: We don't have photos. The uncle that took all the photos.
0: Can you say blackmail?
1: The uncle that took all the photos. Nobody ever saw him after he took them.
0: Yeah.
1: So, you know, in the movies and all of that, and his son was going to get us all copies of everything.
0: We went through my mother's photographs, and that woman took more photographs on vacations.
1: And she wasn't in any of them, was she?
0: And, she was in a lot of them, but it got to a point where I said, I don't want to keep all these anymore. They're, you know, it's
1: you keep the ones that you
0: Bermuda and you know.
1: You try to keep the ones that mean something.
0: Yeah, exactly. I wanted the ones when we were growing up, and Mom looked.
1: Yeah, like
0: she
1: Mom.
0: Was the gorgeous single mom that you ever want to see. You can also create send a small surprise, a favorite snack from childhood, or a handwritten note letting them know you're thinking of them, your cousins, that is.
1: I'll be on Facebook with mine today and
0: or,
1: say something to them.
0: Or brainstorm a weekend trip, cabin retreat, or vacation with the whole cousin squad, you know, be like Mary. Every time they
1: every
0: go
1: every time the wind blows, they have a cousin.
0: Every time they go to the bathroom, everybody goes together. You know.
1: But we were close at to a certain point, but we didn't live close enough to be close.
0: Right.
1: And our parents, I don't know how not to say this, not sound snotty. The three in Jacksonville were the country club group. Mm-hmm. We were not.
0: Buffy.
1: So, yeah. That was Debbie, Becky, and Lori. And Debbie plays on a national croquet team.
0: Oh.
1: All over the place. Yeah.
0: Croquet.
1: And Becky's
0: How
1: probably.
0: Exciting.
1: And Becky's probably at the Renegade one weekend partying.
0: Oh,
1: she's
0: geez.
1: Single. And then Lori and her husband travel all over the country. They're both retired and got a big RV. Take the dogs and go.
0: All right. There you go. And we also told you it was National Amelia Earhart Day to celebrate her birthday. It's also, I think is every day. It's National Drive-Through Day.
1: Look, I'm queen of drive-through. My husband wants to stop and go in. I want to drive through.
0: There you go. And recognizes the innovation conveniently going strong today. The drive-through reached its iconic zenith in the 50s. But stayed strong in the 60s, 70s, and beyond. And now, I think ever since COVID.
1: Well, everybody used it during COVID.
0: You know, everybody goes through the drive-through instead of going in.
1: Well, I don't like standing there with my feet sticking to the floor in some places.
0: You could sit in that drive-through for half an hour.
1: Yeah, but I got my radio and something going on.
0: We got one more here.
1: I'm just looking at my list, see what you missed.
0: Okay, this is very important. It's National Thermal Engineer Day.
1: That's the one I had that you didn't.
0: I don't even know what the hell
1: it,
0: a
1: mine doesn't,
0: thermal engineer is.
1: Of course, on the back,
0: is.
1: Mine doesn't have it. Both my boys are perfect thermal engineers. I don't
0: these
1: know.
0: Are the
1: got
0: minds
1: another degree.
0: These are the minds behind keeping our modern tech cool, safe, and efficient. Oh, these are the guys, I guess, that run them big data centers.
1: I asked somebody to explain the difference to me between data center that we know of and the AI that they're calling data centers.
0: Right.
1: And they said they're not the same thing, but they call them the same thing. And I said, is that to confuse us? He said, probably.
0: One uses more water than the other, I think.
1: Well, the AI...
0: You got to keep it cooled down.
1: Well, AI uses a lot more water, a lot more energy, mm-hmm. and a lot less people.
0: Yeah.
1: So it's not a lot of jobs involved in that.
0: That's true.
1: And data centers that we think of have more mm-hmm. people that... I'm not sure what country some of them are in, but they have people.
0: Mm-hmm. Right.
1: So, all right. Yeah.
0: Well, there you go. Those are your national holidays for today. It is 7:40 and sinking up on 7:41. If you're just waking up, sunny and hot today, high 97, heat index of 106. Now, tomorrow, the temperature is going to be 99 with a heat index of 110, but a 30% chance of rain.
1: I got tickled. The boys kept telling me how hot it was. And I said, you know, it feels... They had the house so cold that I had trouble. They were over at Volana Beach in a rental.
0: Yeah.
1: But they had a beautiful screened-in porch with two fans and a television. I said, it's more comfortable outside. No, it's too hot. And I'm thinking, you're from Texas and you're telling me it's too hot and you got the ocean breeze?
0: Right.
1: Y'all got a problem. Yeah. Tomorrow, with the heat index, it's very appropriate that mm-hmm. it's the day of the cowboy.
0: Ah.
1: So think about that. It's also Hire a Veteran Day.
0: Okay.
1: Hot Fudge Sundae Day.
0: Ooh, yeah.
1: Which I can't eat anymore, but I dearly love.
0: Well, I'm not crazy about Hot Fudge Sundae.
1: I like the caramels.
0: I'd rather have a pineapple or a strawberry
1: sundae.
0: No,
1: I want a caramel.
0: Yeah.
1: Merry-Go-Round Day. I love them, but I can't get on them. Make me sick as a dog.
0: Here's one for me. National Wine and Cheese Day.
1: Well, I was getting there. And Thread the Needle Day. I'm not sure what Thread the Needle Day could be. I can think of a couple of things. I think sewing, but there's thread the needles and some other ways you can do it. And then there's another day, wine and cheese.
0: Uh-huh.
1: But Sunday, you know, we have Cousin Day today. Sunday's Aunt uh-huh. and Uncle Day.
0: And National Merry-Go-Round Day. And boy, I miss that merry-go-round they used to have in St. Augustine.
1: I did too, and for some reason I thought they were putting another one in. But
0: that's what I had heard.
1: That's what I heard, too. And trust me, I've been there 4 days this week. I haven't seen mm-hmm. anything yet. Because well, other than the blooming roundabout that's right there, that's confusing as all you know what.
0: Well, the one I grew up riding as a child, a mere child, was in Seaside Heights, New Jersey, down on the boardwalk.
1: In the Evergreen area of Jacksonville, at the A&P grocery store, they had a merry-go-round.
0: No, that's cool.
1: That's the one we got to ride.
0: Mm-hmm.
1: Now, tomorrow, Sunday.
0: Yeah.
1: Aunt and Uncle Day. I don't have any aunt. Well, I might have some that I don't know, but, I mean, close aunt and uncles. I don't have any left. All or Nothing Day. Sunday, if it's maybe all or nothing, maybe the back of my eyelid day. Bagel Fest Day.
0: All right.
1: And
0: now, you said that it was National Thread the Needle Day, but uh-huh. you didn't know what that meant.
1: Well,
0: the literal meaning is guiding a piece of thread through a sewing
1: That's
0: needle.
1: How I see it, but I think there are other...
0: Yes, the metaphorical sense, finding a path through two opposing views, which is always used by politicians. A game move, a type of billiards move, when mm-hmm. the ball is shot precisely through a narrow pathway. A yoga pose, also known as...
1: hurt your body.
0: Parabalasana. The pose brings the body to a kneeling position with both hands on the floor in a table pose. And also a sports metaphor. You've heard that in football games when they throw the football mm-hmm. and the guy grabs that football through a tight space.
1: Yep.
0: And which to move the ball down the field. So that's your national
1: thread the needle. Yeah, there are a lot of different things for it. And but we have, and this is the one I don't get, Coffee Milkshake Day. Coffee and milkshakes, in my mind, don't go together. But coffee, I don't like coffee, so.
0: Well,
1: I don't get iced coffee either.
0: That's
1: but yet
0: a mocha
1: milk. But I get iced tea.
0: A mocha milkshake.
1: And it's Parents' Day. So if you still have your parents, mm-hmm. do something with them.
0: Right.
1: Sunday is a perfect time to go visit your parents.
0: Right.
1: Take them to lunch or go. Some moms still cook. I'd give anything in the world to have another day with my parents.
0: Sure, I would too.
1: And
0: something else that you can put on your calendar come September.
1: Mm-hmm.
0: The weekend of September 13th, is National Grandparents Day.
1: Mm-hmm.
0: It's that Sunday.
1: Trust me, my kids will not remember.
0: Around my birthday. And I picked
1: when
0: that up
1: birthday?
0: Years September 13th.
1: Thank you. I'm working on your calendar.
0: That was a holiday that was dreamed up by a greeting card company. And I started sending my grandparents Grandparents' Day cards. And my grandmother Culver, my mom's mother, she says, "Where did you come up with this? This is great." I mean, she always, it was a big, big heartfelt thanks.
1: Every now and then I've had a few of them. I did get tickled to watch an 18-month-old take control of 16 adults.
0: That happens all the time.
1: And she did.
0: Yep.
1: And we all laughed a lot.
0: You just kind of give up and just let the kid take over. Yeah. And just everything gets undone.
1: That's okay.
0: What can I say? WPLK and the Guess Who.

0: Oh, one of the greatest male voices in rock and roll history, Burton Cummins of the Guess Who and Undone. All right, it's 7:50 now, 10 away from 8 o'clock, and 8:05. Marcia, knock on wood, will be here at 8:05 with her stack of stuff.
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0: 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No, not there. But if you're on the move,
1: you can take us there too. If you get your cell phone.
0: Yeah, but I don't want to be listening in the.
1: A lot of people they make speakers for showers.
0: Mm-hmm.
1: So I guess people want to sing along in the shower.
0: No, okay, all right. I can't do that. The soap even runs away.
1: Yeah, that's my problem. Yeah. My grandson changed the light for me. Mm-hmm. Last Friday in the bedroom, in the bathroom. Now I have to sneak up on the mirror.
0: There you go. Yeah. 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
1: And if you're traveling, send us a postcard.
0: Yeah, send us a little postcard. We'd love to know. We'd love to know where you're going or where you've been.
1: Listening.
0: Yeah.
1: Email us.
0: There you go. All right. We're about 3 minutes now before the latest news. And Carol King is going to take us to news time with Sweet, Sweet Season.

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1: NBC News Radio, I'm Michael Kastner. Secretary of State Marco Rubio says Iran will pay a very heavy price for its military actions against the U.S. Rubio made that comment Thursday at a summit of Asian nations in the Philippines. His warning was in response to a statement made by Iran's foreign minister that Tehran's policy for war with the U.S. is an eye for an eye. Rubio then warned that President Trump's policy is a head for an eye. Tropical Storm Bertha is now in the history books after failing to make much of a name for itself and being downgraded. The disorganized storm moved through the Houston area on Thursday night. Dry air, wind shear, and the time spent over land kept Bertha from strengthening beyond 60-mile-per-hour sustained winds. A Bon Jovi show at Madison Square Garden will possibly be rescheduled after the rock icon had to cut the concert short Thursday because of a sinus infection. Michael Kastner, NBC News Radio.
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3: Parasite problems persist in the Sunshine State. The health department reports there are now 158 confirmed and probable cases of the awful stomach bug, 53 of them from Palm Beach down to the Keys. There are 10 in Pinellas and Hillsborough and 6 in Orange. With temporary protected status for Haitians and some others extended until Monday, Florida Democratic Congress members co-sponsoring the TPS Review Act. It would require judicial review, allow TPS recipients to sue for relief in court, and allow Congress to reverse a TPS termination by simple majority vote.
4: It's one size fits all that we're not going to do TPS. That's not right. We're going to talk to the administration and say, hey, you know, TPS is case-by-case basis, you know, different situations around the world, and so you have to adjust for that.
3: Republican Congressman Carlos Jimenez thinks TPS should also be extended.

0: continued by Doral's global empowerment mission. Director of Logistics Billy Richards.
1: It's a huge team effort. I mean, without the team at GEM and the volunteers, we could never do this much of a response and this quick.
0: The death toll in Venezuela's earthquakes has climbed to 5,300. GEM has now delivered over 2 million pounds of aid, totaling nearly $9 million in critical assistance. The U.S. State Department and Marine Corps are actively helping GEM land supplies on Venezuelan beaches. Governor DeSantis has scheduled an historic double execution at Florida State Prison. Former Florida police officer James Duckett faces lethal injection noon on Tuesday for an abduction in Lake County. 6 hours later, 80-year-old Dominic Ochacon will be executed for a double shooting in Pasco County. It marks Florida's first same-day double execution in over 60 years. And Ochacon will become the oldest inmate ever executed in state history. With Florida's News, I'm Natalie Rodriguez.
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5: Mostly sunny and hot with a high near 97. Heat index values up again to 106 today. Calm winds becoming east 5 to 7 miles per hour this afternoon. Partly cloudy with a low of about 75. East winds 5 to 7 miles per hour this evening. And that's your weather for the Bass Capital area.
6: 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Time for our roving reporter, Marsha Lane, and the latest news.

0: Yeah, I got it. About dropped a bottle of water, but I got it. That's why I was trying to pick a bottle of water up. It's only water. Yeah, my computer, the water. Yeah. Seems like two go together real well. All right, Marcia is with us. She's grabbing her bottle of water. We both were. Let's just face it. I took a Lasix this morning. I was off and running.
1: So I bet you were.
0: Yep. Take every chance. Run down the hallway.
1: It is kind of warm, and you're probably going to want some of that today.
0: Yeah, and
1: more of that, I should say.
0: I drank a couple of bottles yesterday, which is more than I normally drink. I don't drink near the water that I ought to drink. If it's not sitting in front of me, I don't think about it.
1: Mm-hmm.
0: My husband asked me one day, he goes, why do you have four bottles of water on your desk? I said, well, I forgot I had that one. I picked another one up because I knew I was supposed to drink it, and I put that one down in a different spot, and then I saw the, you know, by the end of the week, I get through them all.
1: Well, there you go.
0: You know, that's the best I can do for them.
1: What do they want?
0: Yeah, and drank a bottle on the beach yesterday.
1: Oh.
0: Probably should have had two. And look, I don't care how much you sunspray a redhead, you still get burned.
1: Yes, yes.
0: I mean, every 20 minutes I was adding sunspray on. Yeah. I'm sore. I won't be out in the sun.
1: Maybe. You won't be out there.
0: No, and last night we went down to feed the dogs like at 6. It was still so hot you almost couldn't breathe.
1: Well, what did I see? It was like 90 something at... it just dropped past 90, like 7, whatever.
0: Yeah, it's hot.
1: It's hot, so
0: it's summertime in Florida. We haven't had rain this week, according to my plants. When I looked at them last night, I've been home. And I looked at two of them going, help. So I got the water hose out and watered them. But, yeah, all in all,

0: Anyway, but yes, I see you're. Well, we are to the weekend.
1: Hallelujah.
0: Hallelujah, I think. You've had a busy one with family.
1: Yeah,
0: here.
1: And they left about, well, they're supposed to leave at 5. And I looked on the telephone at 5. They hadn't moved yet. By 5:20, they were at Bucky's because they weren't far from there. And I thought, batteries.
0: Oh.
1: Kyle will hit every, he and I both, when we go to Bucky's, we all make a beeline to the batteries. Because they have those lithium batteries that we like to use.
0: Oh, okay. It does make a difference.
1: Yeah, it does make a difference. Makes those cameras last a lot longer, and you're not having to run out and change camera because you're watching something.
0: And, of course, they would be watching four-legged things.
1: Four-legged things and two-legged things. I watch turkeys.
0: Oh, that's right. That's
1: right. I love watching my turkeys. Excuse and,
0: me.
1: I watch them year-round. It's not something I just do during the seasons. We watch him year-round, and then we have Brutus that comes and visits periodically. And luckily, he's a wanderer. He's rather large and black, so he wanders through.
0: He wanders. I saw something the other day. They had this cute background music playing, and there's this bear on the side of the road. And they turn, and there are two more bears, and they're all...
1: And they have a path that they just wander through, and... One wandered on my grandson's back porch the other day.
0: Oh.
1: She opened the door to let the dog in. It's black. Wasn't the dog. Shut the door real fast.
0: It's probably trying to find air conditioning.
1: Well, it's a very young bear. Mama probably has just run him off. Because they get...
0: Well, I mean, and now you got trauma going.
1: Yeah, you got trauma going. He's got to find a place to live. And she's not feeding him anymore. I got to learn to do that by myself. And
0: it's just been one darn thing after
1: another,
0: right?
1: So he didn't tear anything up, so...
0: Well, that is good.
1: And I'm just glad that, it was nighttime and the baby wasn't out in the yard playing.
0: Good point. excuse me. They are talking a warm, humid weekend.
1: Yeah.
0: But also, if you're up in the Jacksonville area and using Buckman Bridge, which a lot of people...
1: I tried to avoid Jacksonville.
0: Well, I know, but... The two outside lanes of I-295 are going to be closed today. They're doing an ongoing bridge improvement.
1: My problem is I remember them building it.
0: Well, there you go. It's supposed to reopen at 4 a.m. Monday, so we will see. And that the ramp from San Jose Boulevard, which is State Road 13, to I-295 North is also closed. We mention this because...
1: We have a lot of people that work up in that area.
0: We do, and...
1: They take us on the drive. Take us with you. We'll try to tell you what we know.
0: There we go. I was talking to Greta...
1: Hall
0: with the city yesterday when she was in doing the show, and she was saying that they had... I was asking, where they stood on street closings and things, and she said it's sort of like a day-to-day thing. Most of it is.
1: There's no way they can figure it out. And I laughed my fool head off at whoever wrote the DOT bulletin. And they kept talking about the work on State Road 15.
0: I think they're just trying to let us not know anything.
1: I think somebody picked a map up that has never been here. And doesn't know that State Road 15 and U.S. 17 are the same thing.
0: Or Reed Street, even.
1: Reed Street and 100.
0: There you go. Yeah, that could be it.
1: The only thing I could figure out is that you guys need to look for those U.S. roads in there.
0: Well, I did find it kind of funny. I noticed yesterday with St. Augustine, they were talking about the 100-year-old bridge, and I thought, no, we redid this about...
1: Yeah.
0: 15 years ago.
1: Mm-hmm.
0: Of course, you aren't from here, so you don't know that. But it's that they make these statements, and there's no one there to clarify that for them.
1: I was at Volana Beach a lot this week with that, because that's where the kids stayed. And the first time I went over and went through that roundabout, that half the paint's worn off, and you can't tell which lane you're supposed to be in. They paint the asphalt to tell you which lane.
0: Oh, yeah.
1: Yeah, you can't. You got to be able to read it first. I hadn't been across that bridge. It's probably been 40 years since I've been over there.
0: Really?
1: But when the tide's low, you can see the pilings of the old bridge.
0: Oh, my heavens.
1: They cut them off, they cut them off even. They're not all messed up, but You can see the pilings. And we laughed because the last time we were over there, there was a bar, a motel, and a couple of houses. Not that way anymore.
0: Oh, you haven't been there in a while.
1: Haven't. Okay, but that's the beach that Bill hung out on as a kid. They could ride their bikes from the house to the beach.
0: Well, you know, when they tore it, we had the Magic Beach Motel there. Yeah. And they tore it down to put up a 3 or 4 story, who knows what it'll end up as.
1: Well, I will give my kids kudos on one thing. They figured out real quick the best way to get around St. Augustine was to call an Uber.
0: Oh.
1: Because they both drive trucks. You can't park a truck in St. Augustine. I went, no, you can't. So they Ubered everywhere.
0: Well, and that's funny because you said that there's some new laws in effect, businesses in St. Augustine, and it has to do with petty cabs, smaller tour operators, and the horse-drawn carriage companies. They've been after the horse-drawn carriage companies.
1: As long as I can remember.
0: Well, you know, I can remember riding the first time I ever rode in one.
1: Bill and I were dating when we did.
0: Yeah, well, I was a kid, and one of our former neighbors in St. Augustine, in Gainesville, had come over and with his family, and I ended up going with him to St. Augustine. My mom and daddy said, no, thank you.
1: Smart.
0: Time alone without her.
1: Take her now.
0: But anyway, it was just the most marvelous thing in the world.
1: When we go to Charleston, and now we've only been once. I'm begging for a second trip. We did the horse-drawn carriage.
0: Well, there's something really neat about it.
1: It's just really neat, and it's just part of the charm of it.
0: Well, and it is. And of course, what you get is when these changes are made, it's staff review and then the public. And the public has come from somewhere that they've never seen a horse before, usually.
1: Yeah, a lot of them haven't.
0: And
1: they wonder why the horses shy away from those little hot rods that they're driving.
0: Well, I thought to myself, okay, so the pedicabs are now setting a cap of 15 operators. Each operator is allowed 2 of these petty.
1: Are those little teeny things?
0: They're the ones where they pedal.
1: Not what I was hearing.
0: Oh, no.
1: Pedal, like a bicycle pedal. Okay.
0: Yes.
1: Fred Flintstone.
0: Okay. Oh, yeah. Okay, now I see it. They say this is going to better manage the transportation and sightseeing.
1: Call Uber. They're licensed, and they know where to go. And they can tell you where the restaurants are that you're trying to find.
0: Well, there you go. They're saying for the what they call second-tier franchise category, tours for 11 passengers or fewer. Right now, they're going to cap that at 15 franchisees. What you're doing is basically
1: cutting out small businessman,
0: I think, is the long term.
1: And, you know, I wonder if the same family still own the trolleys. Because they've had trolleys forever.
0: It's not, I'm trying to think. There's a company that owns one of the, and they've just done some major upgrades, but I mean, it's from the old jail and all that, but they also own them in a couple of other towns, and maybe Charleston may be one of them. But anyway, there are people who've been at it long enough, they know what they're doing. Well, but when you start cutting out the little guy, that's kind of how.
1: That's not fair. That's not how we work.
0: And now they're saying that with the horse-drawn carriages, that's supposed to be updated regulations for about animal health, safety, and welfare, and penalties for operators who violate it. But the thing is, they keep not kicking them out of the spots where they used to be able to go take them in a shaded area over, because they built on property that, Lord help y'all folks, when the...
1: Yeah.
0: Yeah. But anyway, so this will be...
1: I forgot to ask the kids if they'd started the seawall yet. They were at the fort.
0: Okay.
1: They were amazed at how cool it is down in the lower portion of the fort.
0: I was reading a thing yesterday talking about the star forts, which is what this one is. And it's they're built partly because of how they allow... they allowed the military at the time to control everything in a...
1: Star.
0: star,
1: yeah,
0: you got every side. And if you'd only done four sides,
1: mm-hmm,
0: it's not the same as the five. Yeah. I don't know.
1: It's an airflow thing. But Nolan was just quite amazed at the cells at the bottom.
0: Oh, yes.
1: How cool they were.
0: Well, it is amazing when you walk in. I hadn't been in the old jail in years, and about...
1: You mean the fort?
0: No, I'm in the old jail.
1: Oh, okay,
0: right now.
1: You're in the old jail.
0: And about 15 years ago, I had to go in there, had to go for something. Anyway, that was not as bad as I thought it would be. But yes, the fort is cool.
1: I haven't been in the old jail in 50 years.
0: Well, it's different from
1: Bill and I need to go play tourist for a day.
0: Well, it's, maybe a little cooler weather. But
1: yeah.
0: This also goes into effect October the 1st. A lot of times the people who have the most complaints either are new or don't know much about horses. Which brings us, of course, to the story we didn't get to do yesterday about a horse
1: name. It broke my heart.
0: I think it broke a lot of people's hearts. I'll be honest with you. It was a horse named Jake. Had to be euthanized. I'm sorry, I said Jake. Alex had to be euthanized.
1: Because he had not been cared for properly, nor fed.
0: Yes, and that was the...
1: You can't put a horse on a sandlot.
0: Well, there was actually space here, but some space, but not what they needed and not the feed they needed. This was here in the Hollister area.
1: Mm-hmm.
0: Woman... Cheyenne Louise Baldwin, 29. She's 3 counts of torturing, inflicting pain, or causing death to an animal. She was booked into jail here on Wednesday and got out in 13 minutes with a $30,000 bond.
1: Well, that's when they really hope I don't end up on a jury.
0: So they had open wounds and what they said was potential brain rot. You don't realize how many things a horse can
1: get
0: and get into.
1: But you have to feed them, unless you get a lot of pasture.
0: There was, on June 24th, she told someone she had a horse for sale for $1,800. The individual was actually willing to... FaceTime, sent a photo of FaceTime and all that. The person was willing to buy it, and then she wouldn't sell it.
1: As soon as I saw the picture, I'd have sent it to the sheriff's department.
0: Well, Baldwin said that according to the ag deputy here, who covers the mm-hmm. couple areas, or St. John's and Putnam, they got a search warrant because of the... And she called the horse a hard keeper. When they got a look at these 3 horses that were there, they were all at some level of emaciation, moderate to severe. They brought a vet in on July the 10th. On the 13th, the vet called the rescue because the horse, Alex, had fallen into distress. And between the vet, the caregivers, and Mullins, they decided to euthanize the animal, which is a nice way of saying kill it.
1: They put him down, and that may have been the kindest thing they could have done.
0: Well, exactly. I'm not criticizing their decision. I'm just saying this is what can happen.
1: Mm-hmm.
0: And what they call rain rot is preventable. They use, part of it is keeping the horses dry using fly spray. If you've ever been around horses... There are a lot of flies.
1: They swap those tails for a reason.
0: Yeah, exactly. I saw someone local had posted a thing, and I thought it really summed it up for someone who deals with animals. Brian Eubanks, he said, many who try to own horses have no idea the requirements to do so. They get them, soon realize they can't afford them.
1: Mm-hmm.
0: Feed, free choice, high-quality hay, hoof dental care, veterinarian care. Yes. Bottom line is this. It's really expensive to own horses, easily several hundred dollars per month per horse.
1: You also have to have their teeth floated
0: and
1: by a specialist.
0: Mr. Eubanks put it, he says, yes, she's accountable for her actions.
1: Yep, because there is a cost. I've had horses.
0: Well, I was going to say you.
1: I've had horses, and the boys rodeoed, so they were working horses. And they did a little cow work off of them. I think Bill did a little timber work off of them. But I had colic. If they don't eat right, they get colic, and you have to keep them on their feet. I walked a horse in circles many a night, trying to keep them up and move until whatever it was passed through their system. Sometimes it's just nothing but gas. But it will kill one because they get down and you can't get them up. These aren't, you know, a horse is not like a dog. You can't pick it up.
0: No, it was, I got one in my car, like a cat, not a...
1: I was going to say, you got a horse,
0: I got a horse
1: in your car.
0: When did you adopt that? Well,
1: yeah, when did that happen?
0: I
1: don't know how you get a cat in the car. In the box to put it in the car.
0: Actually, I didn't even do that. You know, he just, you know, he let me pick him up. It was his second night going out. He needed a little time. Away from everybody else, it was part of it. But, you know, he was so funny because it was like,
1: this is good. Air conditioner works great in here, like this, yeah. I can do this.
0: This is all right, you know. But I was just thinking, you know, you do have to spend time with an animal. So, And whether they work for you or they are your pet or what, you have to... I think a lot of people are very outraged over.
1: I think so, too. I know I get upset with people that have hunting dogs. And some people think hounds, a lot of walkers, they're not hard keepers, but they're not fat dogs. They get really thin-looking during hunting season because they run. Well, they're all fed high-protein feed, so it keeps them going. But in summertime, they get a little heavy because they aren't running. They just got put on a diet at my house because of the heat and weight and all of that. But that's when she talks about an easy keeper. I've had several hounds that are easy keepers. They eat what they're going to eat. They eat a certain amount, and they don't want more than that. Now, I have two that you could feed them all day long, and they'd eat everything in the world. But those are two that are on the diet. But you have to take care of them. Those dogs are, everybody says, they just put down an opinion. I said, those dogs are handled, petted, loved on, ear scratched, fresh water, every day.
0: And I think that it's easy to...
1: So if you're going to have an animal, take care of it and love it.
0: Well, it was kind of like I had errands to run when I actually picked up the cat and took him out with me two nights or two early evenings. But I thought, you know...
1: Sweet Pea loves to get in the car. Matter of fact, she's coming home today.
0: Oh.
1: She's been at the vet. Well, not the vet. She's been at the babysitter while the kids were here.
0: Imagine.
1: She doesn't know what children are. She's never been around children. So the best, safest thing for an older dog is just to let her go to her other mama.
0: Do remember that, though, and with this kind of weather, too, with animals.
1: Please make sure they've got plenty of water. I never realized how much water cats drink until we ended up with the cats that we have here. And I said something to Marcia one day. She goes, oh, yeah, pile of water. So I went and got a bigger water jug and got filled up this morning. So I know they have water for the weekend because there's not rainwater out there to get.
0: Right. So
1: if it's raining a lot, I don't worry about them as much because they're all feral cats. They're not... You know, come sit in your lap, cats. I don't know if any of these would sit in your lap for 2 seconds. I can pet them, but that's about it.
0: Well, you know, but a lot of it, you're right.
1: Yeah.
0: And I mean, you just
1: it's amazed me how much water cats drink.
0: I mean, you always think of dogs as drinking water.
1: Yeah, mine do. They drink a lot of water
0: because they are noisy about it, frankly. But
1: they're messy about it.
0: Yeah, well, there's that too. But yeah, I mean, you know, and you have to realize that. If you had a fur coat on, and the only way you're sweating is out through your paws, the bottoms of your paws.
1: That's why I have little paw prints out there, huh?
0: Yeah, that might have something to do with it. Anyway, let's see. Over in, well, it's actually in U.S. court, but Braden Hobbs, 28, of Ponte Vedra. We always just put Ponte Vedra Beach. Maybe he's not Ponte Vedra Beach. Okay. has now been sentenced to 9 years in federal prison. His involvement in a conspiracy to traffic firearms. In addition, he made materially false statements to a licensed firearm dealer, and he conspired to distribute controlled substances.
1: Those two don't go together.
0: 500 grams or more of cocaine.
1: I was going to say guns and drugs don't go together.
0: They do not.
1: Neither do alcohol and guns.
0: And you will be interested. Well, I was kind of amazed. Law enforcement agencies do check things.
1: Mm-hmm.
0: They recovered several firearms he had purchased during the all separate investigations. So it all came together. The firearms were found at the homes of convicted felons and drug dealers, and that led to further inquiry into Mr. Hobbs, who probably really wishes that hadn't happened.
1: Oh, yeah. He'll be busy the next 9 years.
0: Yes, he will.
1: You won't have to worry about eating.
0: Those are some serious charges.
1: Yeah, they are.
0: Frankly. But anyway, they say between... And the thing is, you get disgusted or irritated sometimes how slow things go. But between March of 2022 and June of 2024, agents found he had purchased at least 121 firearms from three federally licensed firearm dealers. 67 of those.
1: I'm surprised the state didn't flag that.
0: Well, apparently he got a little greedy between January and June of 2024. And 67 of those firearms were purchased then. I guess he had found things were going well. He sold the firearms. Unfortunately, some of them were undercover agents. They purchased 11 from two co-conspirators, Alton Cope III and Jadeen Cope. Hobbs was identified as the original purchasers of the multiple firearms that were sold to the Copes. Anyway, this has been, it's one of those cases where you think to yourself, why does it take so long? But, you have to be able to prove this.
1: Dot all your I's and cross your T's.
0: By the way, they say that Mr. Hobbs generated more than $200,000 in illegal proceeds in less than 36 months. Stuff you... Really, I mean, you do find it just kind of amazing, some of the stuff that it develops. I don't know. I just... That one kind of amazed me.
1: Yeah, it does.
0: I mean, just don't think about that I guess. Let's see. Wanted to mention as we have told you, we warned you several times that coming August the 10th, kids go back to school. But that means there's a lot of stuff going on right now to register up for kids and sales tax holidays are on and all. There are also...
1: a couple of Bible schools still going on.
0: Yeah, I wanted to mention that. I'm trying to find the... let's see. This is kind of a neat idea. New Beginning Baptist Fellowship Church is doing a family weekend this weekend, and it's Saturday and Sunday. Saturday's a family fun day, but it also, you can leave off kids from like 9 a.m. to 12:30, and then the parents come back at actually 11:30 for the parents to come back, and they do a family cookout.
1: That's great.
0: I just thought that was a clever idea. It's Bible teaching and crafts and all that before that, but then also on the 6th, they're doing a family day. And that's like Bible classes for men, women, children. They have an evening service. And I just thought that was it's interesting to see what people come up with as kind of innovative changes for how you always expected to see Bible school. St. James Independent Methodist Church here in Black, I know, is doing one on, begins Monday, goes through Friday. What we think of as traditional, July the 27th through the 31st.
1: But in the evening.
0: And they're doing theirs with Bible dinner and Bible study for all ages, which is called Illumination Station. I understand a couple of churches have done this. I think St. James may be the final one. It's based on John 8:12. Make you go look that up. Vacation Bible School at St. James is the church is at 400 Reed Street. It's 5:30 to 7:30. Kind of a neat way to get together with your family before things get so crazy.
1: Yeah, and football and all that good stuff. Let me make another invitation while we're doing that.
0: Oh, good.
1: Pinal Baptist has been redoing their sanctuary. So we have been using the Billy Graham Chapel. It's going to be open for another couple of weeks. So if you want to join us on Sunday morning at 10:30, get there early, dress cool because the air conditioner is on, but it doesn't cool like the new buildings down do. Fans are available. Come sit on the hard wooden benches that some of us grew up with. If you would like to go into the Billy Graham Chapel and listen to very good service and music.
0: Very good idea.
1: I don't know how often they open it. So this is the opportunity to see it.
0: You know, that's a good question. And I don't think that, you know, everybody realizes that.
1: It's not open all the time.
0: Right. We had a series of people dying in the area.
1: Yeah, I noticed that on Facebook.
0: And some of them longtime residents of each of the counties we cover, including in, Alice Baker, who was Flagler Beach's former mayor.
1: Mm-hmm.
0: I loved the way the Flagler described her as Flagler Beach's former mayor, two-time interim manager, and peripatetic city worker, whose warmth and kindness hid the temperament of a dogged fighter. She died up in Clarksville, Georgia, which was her original home, and she was 95. She'd returned up there in 2016. Alice Baker is one of the reasons Flagler kept its charm.
1: Yes, it is.
0: She worked for the city beginning, I think it was, she worked there for 17 years, but began as a cashier. Before it was over, when she became the interim manager a couple of times, she was on advisory boards, and then she was appointed mayor in 2006. She was 75 years old. So next time
1: young?
0: You say...
1: 75 years young.
0: There we go. Some people found her contradictory in ways, but she was. She tried to save the town's old-time charm.
1: Yeah, I think we become as we become older, because our views change on what we have lived through.
0: Well, you know, that's probably a very good way to look at it. For the I thought that was kind of a. Kind of sweet in a, and to see somebody care that much, and
1: yes.
0: You know,
1: but we lost one that cared that much.
0: We lost several people,
1: yeah.
0: And I was thinking, looking at the obituaries that I've been coming across my desk, it's such a variety of people. I don't know if Susan Deputy Anderson. She moved with her family in 72. The deputies owned a print shop.
1: Mm-hmm. Wish they still did.
0: There we go. She was in the printing business herself.
1: Mm-hmm.
0: Probably later she went to work for Staples here. And, you know, just. But anyway, a really very nice individual. There is a service for her, I believe, on Sunday. Memorial service at St. James, I believe, at 4 p.m., yes, for the. But it's like other people, too. I don't know if you ever met Jamie Sheehan, Jr. Now, speaking of somebody who loved hunting, who loved... he was a graduate of Palatka High School. He worked with Georgia Pacific, and I was thinking to myself, you know, there's all this talk about, this new shop and that new shop. But Georgia Pacific has been a staple here for
1: Seven. Let me wait. Wait a minute. Seven. We came back in 74. So 79, at least since 80.
0: Oh no, it's been here since the
1: Georgia Pacific, the paper mill, but Georgia Pacific.
0: Oh yes, right. Okay, Georgia Pacific, but the paper mill itself.
1: I don't know when Hudson was opened.
0: After, I'm trying to think. It was the end of World War II.
1: It's anyway, about that time frame.
0: But anyway, he was. Jamie was just a good guy. I love it. His family said that he loved to talk, and he shared his stories and opinions with a confidence we all adored. Even when he didn't have all the answers, he sure sounded like he did.
1: That means he was a hunter or a fisherman, one of
0: the other. Okay. And I wanted to mention Peggy Campbell Murphy.
1: Yeah, that's the one that
0: I know.
1: I was looking. I have looked and looked and looked and looked for an obituary, and I finally saw one last night.
0: Well, I think it finally ran yesterday. So
1: the well-loved woman of this town,
0: and I had to laugh. I had to, I remembered she was born up north in New Hampshire, mm-hmm. as it turned out. She taught school for several years, and then she joined the American Red Cross during World War II.
1: I was going to say, American Revolution, no Marsha.
0: But I don't think people realize, she was very active at First Baptist, you mentioned mm-hmm. that. She was service and leadership in Putnam County. She was the first woman president
1: of the chamber.
0: Of the Putnam County Chamber of Commerce.
1: She's on the school board.
0: She's on. She had been on the school board. She had also served on the boards at Putnam Community Hospital in Rhoda Haver.
1: Mm-hmm.
0: She and Dr. Campbell met when she was in with the Red Cross during World War II, and they ended up in the military for a while. And Dr. Campbell, and they came down here and. Dr. Campbell was a legislator.
1: And I had forgotten that until I read that.
0: Read it. And he was, I can remember being somewhere one night where he, the Campbells and Bill and Mary Louise Thomas were playing bridge.
1: Mm-hmm.
0: They were very good friends. But it was just that kind of...
1: they were so down to earth.
0: Yeah.
1: And loved this community.
0: They did. And she was, after Dr. Campbell died, she... met and married Carl Murphy mm-hmm. about almost 10 years later. And anyway, it was, and that turned out to be another
1: love story.
0: Love story. So it just, her wishes were that they have a private celebration. If you want to share memories, Johnson Overturf has a sign up.
1: Book, yeah.
0: But anyway, it was, I just, you look at people and you just think what a huge impact they have, and you don't always realize it. I did want to mention that, let's see, speaking of huge impacts, Putnam County Chamber of Commerce, we mentioned earlier, Daisy Quayles has been the receptionist.
1: I was going to say the guardian.
0: I think it's 27 years. She is retiring.
1: Will be missed.
0: She will be missed if there was ever a first line of defense. it was she. But she was sort of, when people came in, and that's through, I was trying to think how many chamber presidents or chairs, depending on what it was time. She's
1: been as long as I can remember.
0: Yeah. And she has been a, she was sort of the face for the people when they first come into Putnam County.
1: Mm-hmm.
0: I did not realize that. Well, she grew up in Brooklyn. Her parents were Puerto Rican, and they still live there. That is a territory, so she was a U.S. citizen. She has just always been there, and I think that the chamber has been extremely fortunate. I believe the end of the month is. But anyway.
1: Neat lady.
0: I had to laugh. Somebody said when the new chamber president came in that saw her file, and it was several inches thick. And it was filled with cards and letters from people thanking her or thanking the chamber for how helpful she had been to them. I think that is a sign
1: a lot.
0: Let me quickly mention that there is a Friends of Gamble Rogers Folk Festival fundraiser. I can't say that even slow tonight from 6:30 to 9:30. It's a fundraiser for the three-day festival in April. Sam Pacetti is going to be there, and then the St. Augustine Bluegrass Unit will be on hand at the I think at the Waterworks, which is down by the main library. Admissions $28.52, but that includes I love these. Somebody told me yesterday, we don't take those. Looking at I gave her two pennies. And I thought, well, there you go with your thoughts, honey.
1: Well, you can either take them or you can take two cents off the price.
0: Right. I don't care what you do.
1: Somebody round it to the 10. Not to the 5, but to the 10. I won't be back there.
0: Well, you know, I have to admit, it made me pause. Because that's not what they were telling us how this was going to happen. And I think that this is going to blow up in the... I really think that... Think of something this simple. 1 through 100.
1: Yeah.
0: How you learn to count change, how you learn to count things. I noticed that there is now, you have probably seen it too, a push to return cursive writing to schools. And
1: hallelujah.
0: It's happening. I had forgotten, they now say that writing something down is like saying that word or
1: that's
0: name.
1: That's how I learned to memorize spelling words.
0: 22 times. You have to do it 27 times. 27 times. You would have to say that. If you write it down, you learn it. And the hand-eye coordination that has been one of the things that so many people have been upset about.
1: Of course, there are some people that need to really work on that. Now, luckily, right now, everybody in this building writes well. When George DeLuce was around, he couldn't read his own handwriting in 5 minutes and expected us to.
0: Well, there are times when I do have to ask what the heck I was writing with it.
1: Well, but, my shorthand gets me in trouble.
0: Anyway, we thanks for listening.
1: We'll be back on Monday.

Okay, it is 8:50, and checking the birthdays. We're going to skip the intro, and it doesn't look like we're going to have any time for any music either. Michael Richards, Cosmo, from Seinfeld, was born on this day, and so was Linda Carter. She was Wonder Woman. And Carl the Mailman Malone, the NBA great. J-Lo, Jennifer Lopez, celebrates birthday today. And actress Anna Paquin. And Bindi Irwin, the Australian youngster that she was Steve Irwin's kid, the guy that was the naturalist, I guess, and ran the zoo down in Australia, was killed by a stingray. And Comet Gallagher, the guy that cuts up fruits and vegetables and throws them at the audience and does all kinds of stuff with produce. Anyway, he was a funny guy, or is a funny guy. Those that have left the planet, Amelia Earhart, and she was lost in she was on that leg of trip around the world with her and her navigator, and they lost their they were lost over the Pacific Ocean, never found. Supposedly, there's been many theories and photographs of people that supposedly were them on docks at little islands in the Pacific, but they were never found. Her plane was never found either. And also, French writer and author Alexandre Dumas was born on this day. And a lady from Long Island, New York, that was a turned out to be quite a an activist for ladies, Bella Abzug. Was born on this day, and so was soap star John Aniston, the father of Jennifer Aniston. He was in Days of Our Lives. And moving on to music birthdays, Barbara Love from the Friends of Distinction had that big number three hit in 1969, Grazin' in the Grass. And also Jim Armstrong, the Irish guitar player that played with Van Morrison and them. He also played with The Doors and Frank Zappa, too. He was the guitar player who played on Here Comes the Night with Van Morrison. And from the Scottish pop rock band Marmalade, formerly known as the Gaylords back in 1971, was Alan Whitehead. And let me see here. That's about it for music. Well, Pam Tillis, the country music singer, songwriter, and actress. She's the daughter of Mel Tillis, and she was... when I was playing country music back in the 70s, she was a biggie back then. And anyway, and that's a look at birthdays for today, for this Friday, July 24th. All right. We're heading our way towards Swap Shop. That's right. I've got it today. I've had it all week. Sounds like a disease. I don't know. Anyway, I've been doing Swap Shop. Do it again coming up.

WPLK. All right. We're about 5 minutes in front of the news. And I'll check that. 4 minutes till the news. One way or the other, we're going to get there. Lundy's on the radio. Tell all your friends and neighbors. WPLK.

All right, then we got about a minute before the latest news. All right. I told you one way or another, you're going to get to the news on time. All right. Swap Shop coming up next, so get ready to make your phone calls to 325-5800. We got that coming up in about 5 minutes, right after the news, all ahead on WPLA, where time is tight.

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1: NBC News Radio, I'm Michael Kastner. Imports from more than 80 countries are now subject to new tariffs. The 10% and up tariffs from President Trump took effect at midnight, replacing the previous tariffs. The White House says the new tariffs are tied to the imports of goods made with forced labor. Secretary of State Marco Rubio says Iran will pay for attacking U.S. forces. Rubio issued the warning Thursday at a summit of Asian nations in the Philippines. The warning was in response to a statement made by Iran's foreign minister that Tehran's policy for war with the U.S. is an eye for an eye. Patreon is laying off 20% of its workforce. More from Tammy Trujillo.
2: That breaks down to 93 people. It comes as the company partners with Cloudflare to block AI bots from scraping the works of its creators. Patreon's CEO says he's not replacing workers with AI, but he says AI is changing the entire tech industry.
1: Michael Kastner, NBC News Radio.
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4: A 34-year-old Volusia County man who was found guilty of leaving his 18-month-old son in a hot truck to die last year has been sentenced to 42 years in prison. At the time of Scott Allen Gardner's arrest in June of 2025, Volusia County Sheriff Mike Chitwood said he parked his truck, got a haircut, then went into a nearby bar to drink, with Sebastian still in the back seat for more than 3 hours.
5: I want to start out by saying that this father is a human piece of garbage, and he's a lion sack. And he's exactly where he belongs to be, behind bars.
4: Gardner entered a plea of no contest to a lesser charge of second-degree murder and aggravated child abuse. With the November election on the horizon, the debate about the property tax amendment is heating up, with those opposed talking about potential cuts to public safety and other municipal services if the issue passes. State Representative Toby Overdorf of Palm City says there's a lot of misinformation out there, and he wants to clear things up.
6: This is basically giving local government the haircut and bringing them back to 2023 level. There's a lot of folks in local government that don't like that haircut and as a result are saying that we're going to be shut down.
4: Overdorf says Floridians will be able to put anywhere from $1,700 to $3,000 back.

0: They'll receive.
1: I invested lots of money in my trailer. It's a home. It's a house.
2: You know, we don't own the land, but according to Florida Statute 723, we have rights, which in other landlord-tenant situations, they do not have those rights.
0: Miami City Commissioner Ralph Rosato says the property owner will travel here to meet with him. With Florida's News, I'm Reed Shepard.
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6: Mostly sunny and hot with a high near 97. Heat index values up again to 106 today. Calm winds becoming east, 5 to 7 miles per hour this afternoon. Partly cloudy with a low of about 75. East winds, 5 to 7 miles per hour this evening. And that's your weather for the Bass Capital area.
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0: 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It's a new condition. 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And it's a model 2375R 54A. John Deere zero-turn lawnmower. Okay, 856-305-5019. And we've got a price reduction on some of these items here. We got the Coke coolers that he had for sale. One of them is complete, and the other is missing a tray. Now, the complete one, he'll take $75 for it now and drop the price on the other one to $50. And that Coca-Cola fountain service sign that was made in 1934 at the Tennessee Enamel Company, it measures 22 by 26. It's single-sided, so it'd be great to hang on the wall or outside of your barn. And he was asking $800 for it. 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And some roofing screws, $30 a bag. 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
0: All right, we still got a couple of jugs of multi-G transmission hydraulic fluid for a tractor. And they're 2.5 gallons each. They're both unopened. That's a total of 5 gallons. And valued at about $100, but they'll sell it for $40 for one of them, $75 for both. And they're unopened. 972-1218. That's 972-1218. Put a 386 in front of that, and you got the number. All right, let's take our first call. We've got somebody calling in. Good morning. You're on Swap Shop.
3: Thanks for being there. Like the Statue of Liberty, you're always there.
0: Okay.
3: Guiding us. All right. I'll start the festivities. I have all of the items that I listed. I want to list the I have a large animal carrier, a classic box. I'll take $15 for today.
0: All right.
3: I still have, my wife has her Shark upright vacuum cleaner. It's a lift away. You press a button, and now you have a canister, 45. Still have the ladies' 26-inch multi-speed bike for 20, excellent condition. I'm listing also, I did this a while ago, I have a Bell & Howell 16-millimeter sound movie projector with two large rolls
0: mm-hmm.
3: of film. I don't know what's All on right. it, but it's family quality. $30 for that. Still have a few old BB guns, give me a call. Pistols. I have one, it's a pump pistol, it's over 50 years old, I'd like to
0: Wow.
3: a 5-0 for that. And I guess that's it. My number for all of these items is 904-377-1611.
0: 1611. 904-377-1611. All right, my friend, you have a good weekend.
3: And have a blessed weekend. Thank you.
0: Take care. Bye-bye. All right, and lines are open again, 325-5800. You can call right now and get into Swap Shop. Still got a bunch of tools left, and he's got ratchets and sockets that are quarter-inch drive up to one-inch drive, and wrenches of all shapes and sizes, shutters, 2 foot to 6 foot. They're new in a box, two per box, $10 to $20 per box. And lots of paint in many different colors, $5 a gallon. And cars and trucks, these are die-cast models. They're 1/18th scale. Most of them are still in boxes. And hundreds in movies and music. And you can contact him by texting him at 386-336-1567. Or stop by 2019 Locust Avenue here in Palatka for information. Let's take another call and see what's going on. Good morning. You're on Swap Shop.
4: Yeah, good morning, sir. 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
0: Right. 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
0: Okay. 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
4: 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And the phone number I can be reach a text at, 386-972-3702.
0: 3702. And text him. All right. And how much did you want for it? You said 270?
4: 270, your best offer. 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Can't take it back to the store, so somebody
0: okay.
4: can get lucky.
0: All righty. Super. All right. Thank you. 386-972-3702. All right. Have a great weekend. We'll see you later.
4: You too,
0: bye-bye.
4: Sir.
0: All right, lines are open again, 325-5800. 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And we've got three mirrors for sale. Two of them are 28 by 48. and one is 42 by 48. $25 for all three mirrors, they'll sell each of them for $10. 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And, but it does need a light kit for $25. 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
0: Yeah, we were there last night, had some of that all-you-can-eat catfish, and I had a steak. Ooh, it was good. All right. And let me see. It is 20 minutes after 9 o'clock, 21 after 9. And we still have a little bit of time left in Swap Shop land. 325-5800 is the number to call. Now, if you if you work with tires a lot, you'll enjoy this. 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And the number to call is 904-669-1195. 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That's 904-669-1195. If you need an impact wrench, that's a big impact wrench, by the way. Yeah. All right. And our buddy Tom up in Maine is needing your help this time. Normally, he's offering his help to you, and you can just give him a call and just talk about old cars and trucks if you want. 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And let's see. Today is the 24th. 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That's 1, 2, 3. 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Well, they're not going to be having breakfast till next, maybe, till the first or so out in Interlochen. And so we'll save that until later. 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
0: All right, and that's going to wrap it up for Swap Shop. 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

Mostly sunny and hot with a high near 97. Heat index values up again to 106 today. Calm winds becoming east 5 to 7 miles per hour this afternoon. Partly cloudy with a low of about 75. East winds 5 to 7 miles per hour this evening. And that's your weather for the Bass Capital area.

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1: NBC News Radio, I'm Michael Kastner. Secretary of State Marco Rubio says Iran will pay a very heavy price for its military actions against the U.S. The warning comes in response to a statement made by Iran's foreign minister that Tehran's policy for war with the U.S. is an eye for an eye. Rubio says President Trump's policy is a head for an eye. New U.S. tariffs are now in effect on imports from dozens of countries. The 10% to 12.5% tariffs from President Trump took effect at midnight, replacing the previous tariffs. The White House says the new tariffs are tied to the imports of goods made with forced labor.
2: This is a household waiting for master.
1: The Odyssey looks like it'll sail to the top of the box office again this weekend. The Christopher Nolan epic is expected to make between $75 and $85 million. Michael Kastner, NBC News Radio.
3: This is Florida News Now.
4: Parasite problems persist in the Sunshine State. The health department reports there are now 158 confirmed and probable cases of the awful stomach bug, 53 of them from Palm Beach down to the Keys. There are 10 in Pinellas and Hillsborough and 6 in Orange. With temporary protected status for Haitians and some others extended until Monday, Florida Democratic Congress members co-sponsoring the TPS Review Act. It would require judicial review, allow TPS recipients to sue for relief in court, and allow Congress to reverse a TPS termination by simple majority vote.
5: It's one size fits all that we're not going to do TPS. That's not right. We're going to talk to the administration and say, hey, you know, TPS is case-by-case basis, you know, different situations around the world, and so you have to adjust for that.
4: Republican Congressman Carlos Jimenez thinks TPS should also be extended to Venezuelan earthquake victims. And today marks 1 month since the twin earthquake devastation in Venezuela. Ongoing earthquake relief operations continue by Doral's Global Empowerment Mission. Director of Logistics Billy Richards.
6: It's a huge team effort. I mean, without the team at GEM and the volunteers, we could never do this much of a response and this quick.
4: The death toll in Venezuela's earthquakes has climbed to 5,300. GEM has now delivered over 2 million pounds of aid, totaling nearly $9 million in critical assistance. The U.S. State Department and Marine Corps are actively helping GEM land supplies on Venezuelan beaches. Governor DeSantis has scheduled an historic double execution at Florida State Prison. Former Florida police officer James Duckett faces lethal injection noon on Tuesday for an abduction in Lake County. 6 hours later, 80-year-old Dominic Ochacon will be executed for a double shooting in Pasco County. It marks Florida's first same-day double execution in over 60 years. And Ochacon will become the oldest inmate ever executed in state history. With Florida's News, I'm Natalie Rodriguez.

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3: Mostly sunny and hot with a high near 97. Heat index values up again to 106 today. Calm winds becoming east 5 to 7 miles per hour this afternoon. Partly cloudy with a low of about 75. East winds 5 to 7 miles per hour this evening. And that's your weather for the Bass Capital area.

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I am Mark Blumenthal, the host of the Top 20 Countdown every Saturday morning on this station. 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
1: Mostly sunny and hot with a high near 97. Heat index values up again to 106 today. Calm winds becoming east 5 to 7 miles per hour this afternoon. Partly cloudy with a low of about 75. East winds 5 to 7 miles per hour this evening. And that's your weather for the Bass Capital area.
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1: NBC News Radio, I'm Michael Kastner. New U.S. tariffs are now in effect on imports from dozens of countries. The 10 to 12.5% tariffs from President Trump took effect at midnight, replacing the previous tariffs. The White House says the new tariffs are tied to the imports of goods made with forced labor. Senate Republicans are blocking a measure to end the war in Iran. The upper chamber on Thursday voted 47 to 49 against a motion to advance a war powers resolution that would direct President Trump to withdraw troops from Iran. The defeat comes despite a growing number of GOP lawmakers voicing concerns about how long the war has dragged on. A Bon Jovi show at Madison Square Garden was cut short and will possibly be rescheduled after the rock icon found a sinus infection too much to handle. The concert was the second to last of nine sold-out shows at MSG. Michael Kastner, NBC News Radio.
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3: Parasite problems persist in the Sunshine State. The health department reports there are now 158 confirmed and probable cases of the awful stomach bug, 53 of them from Palm Beach down to the Keys. There are 10 in Pinellas and Hillsborough and 6 in Orange. With temporary protected status for Haitians and some others extended until Monday, Florida Democratic Congress members co-sponsoring the TPS Review Act. It would require judicial review, allow TPS recipients to sue for relief in court, and allow Congress to reverse a TPS termination by simple majority vote.
4: It's one size fits all that we're not going to do TPS. That's not right. We're going to talk to the administration and say, hey, you know, TPS is case-by-case basis, you know, different situations around the world, and so you have to adjust for that.
3: Republican Congressman Carlos Jimenez thinks TPS should also be extended to Venezuelan earthquake victims. And today marks 1 month since the twin earthquake devastation in Venezuela. Ongoing earthquake relief operations continue by Doral's Global Empowerment Mission. 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
5: It's a huge team effort. I mean, without the team at GEM and the volunteers, we could never do this much of a response and this quick.
3: The death toll in Venezuela's earthquakes has climbed to 5,300. GEM has now delivered over 2 million pounds of aid, totaling nearly $9 million in critical assistance. The U.S. State Department and Marine Corps are actively helping GEM land supplies on Venezuelan beaches. Governor DeSantis has scheduled an historic double execution at Florida State Prison. Former Florida police officer James Duckett faces lethal injection noon on Tuesday for an abduction in Lake County. 6 hours later, 80-year-old Dominic Ochacon will be executed for a double shooting in Pasco County. It marks Florida's first same-day double execution in over 60 years. And Ochacon will become the oldest inmate ever executed in state history. With Florida's News, I'm Natalie Rodriguez.
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1: Mostly sunny and hot with a high near 97. Heat index values up again to 106 today. Calm winds becoming east 5 to 7 miles per hour this afternoon. Partly cloudy with a low of about 75. East winds 5 to 7 miles per hour this evening. And that's your weather for the Bass Captain.

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The devil went down to Georgia. He was looking for a soul to steal. He was in a bind because he was way behind and he was willing to make a deal. When he came across this young man sawing on a fiddle and playing it hot, and the devil jumped up on a hickory stump and said, "Boy, let me tell you what. I guess you didn't know it, but I'm a fiddle player too. And if you'd care to take a dare, I'll make a bet with you. Now you play pretty good fiddle, boy, but give the devil his due. I bet a fiddle of gold against your soul, because I think I'm better than you." The boy said, "My name's Johnny, and it might be a sin, but I'll take your bet, and you're gonna regret, because I'm the best as ever."

opened up his case and he said, I'll start this show. And fire flew from his fingertips as he rosined up his bow. And he pulled the bow across the strings and it made an evil hiss. And then a band of demons joined in and it sounded something like this.

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Johnny said, "Devil, just come on back if you ever want to try again. 'Cause I told you once, you son of a gun,

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3: Mostly sunny and hot with a high near 97. Heat index values up again to 106 today. Calm winds becoming east 5 to 7 miles per hour this afternoon. Partly cloudy with a low of about 75. East winds 5 to 7 miles per hour this evening. And that's your weather for the Bass Capital area.
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Sunny, sunny, one so true.

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8: 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Everyone's talking about earnings season. Big names like Tesla and Alphabet are reporting this week. There are headlines about AI, tech trends, and market moves, and maybe you're wondering, should you be making changes now? Well, maybe, and maybe not. Because while these moments can feel exciting, the better question is, does it fit your plan? Our office believes investing isn't about chasing headlines. It's about building a strategy that opportunities, absolutely. But even strong opportunities aren't right for everyone. That's why we don't make decisions based on hype. We make decisions based on planning, discipline, and keeping our eyes on our long-term goals. The most successful investors aren't the ones reacting to headlines. They're the ones sticking to the plan. If you have questions about this week's market moves or anything involving your financial future, come see us at 512 South Palm Avenue right here in Palatka or call us at 386-530-4190.

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7: 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The plaza sits between Cathedral Place and King Street, just west of the Bridge of Lions. Concerts take place every Thursday from 6 until 8 p.m. If there are weather delays or cancellations, updates will be posted on the city's website homepage.
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fraudulently records a document against your name, you may be taking the right precautions to protect your assets, such as locking the doors to your house, setting up credit card alerts, and taking other necessary steps to protect you and your family. However, are you periodically looking up any documents that are recorded in the Putnam County official records with your name on it? Hi, this is Matt Reynolds, and I am your elected Clerk of Circuit Court and Comptroller here in Putnam County. 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

Mostly sunny and hot with a high near 97. Heat index values up again to 106 today. Calm winds becoming east 5 to 7 miles per hour this afternoon. Partly cloudy with a low of about 75. East winds 5 to 7 miles per hour this evening. And that's your weather for the Bass Capital area.

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1: NBC News Radio, I'm Michael Kastner. A number of countries have been hit with new U.S. tariffs at the direction of President Trump. The latest tariffs, ranging from 10 to 12.5%, took effect at midnight, replacing the previous ones. The White House says the new tariffs are tied to the imports of goods made with forced labor. A massive heat dome is creating triple-digit temperatures from Texas to North Dakota. The extreme temps are expected to start this weekend and last into early next week. Highs in Phoenix will be in the 110s, while Texas and much of the interior southwest will likely be over 100. The White House Correspondents Association will try again tonight to hold its annual Correspondents' Dinner. More from Monica Nelson.
2: The dinner, featuring the President of the United States, was to be held last April, but had to be rescheduled after it became the scene of an apparent assassination attempt. The rescheduled dinner will be held tonight in Washington, D.C., with a shorter guest list and greater Secret Service security.
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4: Today marks 1 month since the twin Venezuelan earthquakes, and Venezuelan American Caucus Executive Director Adelis Ferro says if temporary protected status isn't extended, thousands of people will lose their protections in October.
5: We cannot go back to Venezuela. The country is in an emergency that we have never seen before, in a country that was already destroyed.
4: She calls it inhumane to deport people back to a country in shambles, trying to rebuild 5 months after the capture of Nicolas Maduro. TPS for Haitians is set to expire on Monday. Kissimmee's mayor could soon find herself out of a job. A special prosecutor has recommended Mayor Jackie Espinosa be impeached. The report finds she and some family members received almost $50,000 from the city's COVID relief small business grant program. The special prosecutor also recommends Espinosa repay the money. With several reports that Northeast Florida Congressman Corey Mills is under investigation by the Justice Department, Mills is reaching out to deny any sort of probe. He calls it a rumor to hurt his character ahead of the congressional primary next month.
6: Well, if it's a source on the inside with knowledge, then why can't they give the details of what exactly they're supposed to be investigating? This is clearly a political op by our opponents, and they're hoping that within 4 weeks left to go, that they can use this to try and slander my name a little bit further.
4: The House Ethics Committee has been reviewing allegations of sexual abuse and blackmail. No criminal charges have been filed. Escambia County taking the first step to ban data centers. The county commission voted unanimously yesterday for an outright ban. Residents who support a ban cite concerns of pollution and a drain on resources like water. A final vote is set for next month. And Lake Eola's beloved swans are on the move. Orlando city officials today announcing the temporary rehoming should be complete this weekend. As the process is taking place, temporary protective barriers have been installed along the lake shoreline. With Florida's News, I'm Eric Rodriguez.
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10: Mostly sunny and hot with a high near 97. Heat index values up again to 106 today. Calm winds becoming east 5 to 7 miles per hour this afternoon. Partly cloudy with a low of about 75. East winds 5 to 7 miles per hour this evening. And that's your weather for the Bass Capital area.

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1: Mostly sunny and hot with a high near 97. Heat index values up again to 106 today. Calm winds becoming east 5 to 7 miles per hour this afternoon. Partly cloudy with a low of about 75. East winds 5 to 7 miles per hour this evening. And that's your weather for the Bass Capital area.
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rumor spreading round in that Texas town. About the shack outside the game. And you know what I'm talking about. Just let me know if you wanna go to that home out on the range. They got a lot of nice girls. I'm racing.

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1: NBC News Radio. I'm Chris Caraggio. LeBron James is signing with the Philadelphia 76ers. He made the announcement on X today. ESPN says it's a two-year deal worth $8 million. James said he was pretty sure he played his last game, but after some thought, he believes he can help bring a championship to the city of Philadelphia. Reports say Sean Diddy Combs was involved in a prison fight at Fort Dix in New Jersey. It happened when another inmate made a remark to Combs, which instigated the fight. Combs was then sent to solitary confinement. He is serving a 50-month sentence for transporting prostitutes. Dozens of countries across the globe have been hit with new U.S. tariffs. At the direction of President Trump, the latest tariffs ranging from 10 to 12.5% took effect at midnight, replacing the previous ones. The White House says the new tariffs are tied to the imports of goods made with forced labor. Trump has previously said tariffs weren't going away even after the Supreme Court struck down last year's tariffs. I'm Chris Caraggio, NBC News Radio.
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3: Despite recent rain, drought conditions continue in Florida. The National Weather Service released its latest drought information, and the Big Bend Panhandle area is still in extreme drought, while the worst conditions are in Lafayette and Dixie counties. The National Weather Service expects drought conditions to improve next month before drier weather returns in September. Florida Surgeon General Dr. Joseph Latipo appeared in Orlando this morning to discuss the topic of treating kids with psychotropic drugs. Speaking at a roundtable in Orlando, the Florida Surgeon General says doctors today rely too much on prescriptions.
4: There's been a shift in just treatment. You know, people sometimes joke and ridicule primary care doctors as being just really drug pushers or prescription writers. And unfortunately, it's true.
3: Dr. Latipo has said in the past he wants to remove all vaccine mandates from public schools. Meanwhile, Florida has reported more than 100 measles cases amid a nationwide outbreak not seen in 35 years. With the November election on the horizon, the debate about the property tax amendment is heating up. State Representative Toby Overdorf of Palm City says there's a lot of misinformation out there and he wants to clear things up.
5: This is basically giving local government a haircut and bringing them back to 2023 levels. There's a lot of folks in local government that don't like that haircut and as a result are saying that we're going to be shut down.
3: Critics say local governments could lose nearly $12 billion by 2031, forcing cuts to police departments, fire departments, and other essential services. The proposed amendment will be on the ballot in November and needs a 60% voter approval to pass. More Florida communities are taking a stand against data centers. The Escambia County Commission voted unanimously yesterday for an outright ban. Residents cited concerns with pollution and a drain on resources like water. A public hearing will be held next month before the final vote that would put the ban in effect. With Florida's News, I'm Tim Adkins.
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8: Mostly sunny and hot with a high near 97. Heat index values up again to 106 today. Calm winds becoming east, 5 to 7 miles per hour this afternoon. Partly cloudy with a low of about 75. East winds, 5 to 7 miles per hour this evening. And that's your weather for the Bass Capital area.

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It was a countdown where topics like how hot it was, how crazy it was, and how wild it was were brought up. Hello, everyone. I am Mark Blumenthal, the host of the Top 20 Countdown every Saturday morning on this station. 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

Mostly sunny and hot with a high near 97. Heat index values up again to 106 today. Calm winds becoming east 5 to 7 miles per hour this afternoon. Partly cloudy with a low of about 75. East winds 5 to 7 miles per hour this evening. And that's your weather for the Bass Capital area.

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1: NBC News Radio. I'm Chris Caraccio. LeBron James is signing with the Philadelphia 76ers. He made the announcement on X today. ESPN says it's a two-year deal worth $8 million. James said he was pretty sure that he played his last game, but after some thought, he believes he can help bring a championship back to the city of Philadelphia. He thanked Miami and Northeast Ohio, as he reportedly was considering going to the Heat and Cavaliers. James also thanked the city of Los Angeles, where he just spent the last eight seasons playing for the Lakers. They won the title in 2020. President Trump is set to make an announcement on American nuclear innovation later today at the White House. This comes after the U.S. and Saudi Arabia reached an agreement on a nuclear deal that allows the kingdom to use American technology to build nuclear reactors. However, Trump said the final approval of the deal is conditioned on Saudi Arabia joining the Abraham Accords to help normalize relations with Israel. I'm Chris Caraccio, NBC News Radio.
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3: It's not exactly a campaign against Amendment 3, but a Palm Beach County official says it's costing just under $3,000 to make signs letting residents know that property tax pays for things like parks, libraries, and fire stations. Florida State University election law professor Michael Morley tells CBS 12, obviously the county has an agenda, but
4: I think the county acted conservatively in how it drafted the sign. I think that it quite clearly went out of its way to try to make it as defensible as possible. Given the restrictions that the statute set forth.
3: A state law bans local governments from using public funds to advocate for or against ballot measures. Venezuelans marking the one-month anniversary of the earthquakes with a rally in Doral.
5: They're calling on the Trump administration to reinstate TPS. Venezuelan American Caucus Executive Director Adelise Ferro says if it's not granted, thousands of people will lose their protections in October.
6: We cannot go back to Venezuela. The country is in an emergency that we have never seen before.
5: She calls it inhumane to deport people back to a country in shambles trying to rebuild 5 months after the capture of Nicolas Maduro. Wendy Grossman, Miami.
3: Another case of a driver going over 100, but with deadly results. Police in Tampa say 20-year-old Luciano Ibarra was speeding when he crashed into a car and flipped it over. A man in his mid-30s was killed. Ibarra now faces charges for vehicular homicide and for violating the super speeder law. A Central Florida man faces charges after reportedly trying to bring in two dozen sheep and goats without the required veterinary paperwork. Investigators say Roger Vega was turned away at the agriculture inspection station in Pensacola, so he reportedly drove to Georgia and re-entered. Bad move. Vega arrested. With Florida's news, I'm Gordon Bird.
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10: Mostly sunny and hot with a high near 97. Heat index values up again to 106 today. Calm winds becoming east 5 to 7 miles per hour this afternoon. Partly cloudy with a low of about 75. East winds 5 to 7 miles per hour this evening. And that's your weather for the Bass Capital area.

most of the time. And the feeling is laid back. Palm trees grow and rents are low, but you know, keep thinking about

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Well, except for the names and a few other changes, if you talk about me,

0: Hi, this is Chris Taylor from the City of Palatka Fire Department reminding you to check your smoke detector batteries twice a year. And if your kilos catch on fire, stop, drop, and roll. 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
1: Mostly sunny and hot with a high near 97. Heat index values up again to 106 today. Calm winds becoming east, 5 to 7 miles per hour this afternoon. Partly cloudy with a low of about 75. East winds, 5 to 7 miles per hour this evening. And that's your weather for the Bass Capital area.
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3: 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Everyone's talking about earnings season. Big names like Tesla and Alphabet are reporting this week. There are headlines about AI, tech trends, and market moves, and maybe you're wondering, should you be making changes now? Well, maybe and maybe not. Because while these moments can feel exciting, the better question is, does it fit your plan? Our office believes investing isn't about chasing headlines. It's about building a strategy that fits your goals, your timeline, and your comfort level with risk. Could this week's earnings create opportunities? Absolutely. But even strong opportunities aren't right for everyone. That's why we don't make decisions based on hype. We make decisions based on planning, discipline, and keeping our eyes on our long-term goals. The most successful investors aren't the ones reacting to headlines. They're the ones sticking to the plan. If you have questions about this week's market moves or anything involving your financial future, come see us at 512 South Palm Avenue right here in Palatka or call us at 386-530-4190.

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0: 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Highway Mart, located on Highway 20 near the intersection with Highway 19, Palatka.
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1: 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I'm Chris Caraggio.
2: President Trump is making an announcement on American nuclear innovation. The announcement at the White House comes after the U.S. and Saudi Arabia reached an agreement on a nuclear deal that allows the kingdom to use American technology to build nuclear reactors. However, Trump said the final approval of the deal is conditioned on Saudi Arabia joining the Abraham Accords to help normalize relations with Israel. LeBron James has chosen the Philadelphia 76ers as his final team. He made the announcement today on X. ESPN says it's a two-year deal worth $8 million. James said he was pretty sure that he played his last game this season, but after some thought, he believes that he can help bring a championship back to the city of Philadelphia. The 41-year-old played the last eight seasons with the Los Angeles Lakers. And SpaceX's planned Thursday test launch of its massive Starship rocket has been rescheduled for tonight after Tropical Storm Bertha made its presence felt across the region last evening. I'm Chris Caraggio, NBC News Radio.
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4: It's death again for a handyman convicted of stabbing and strangling a waitress in an apartment before setting it on fire in 2005. A Miami-Dade judge agrees with the second jury late last year and resentenced Rafael Andres to the death penalty. He was granted a new sentencing hearing after the Supreme Court ruled in 2016 Florida's death sentence guidelines were unconstitutional. Florida Surgeon General Joseph Latipo wants state policy to discourage giving psychotropic drugs to kids. At a roundtable in Orlando, Latipo says too many doctors are simply pushing drugs to deal with mental health issues.
5: And people should be able to have the information about the vaccine and about the disease and be able to come to a decision without any coercion.
4: Latipo says doctors should be encouraged to use other treatments for kids with conditions like ADHD, like getting them outside to play. Two men are hospitalized after stabbing each other in Ormond Beach. The Volusia County Sheriff's Office says a man stabbed another man who then took the knife and stabbed him back. Both were taken to the hospital. 1 month after back-to-back earthquakes left more than 5,000 dead in Venezuela, South Florida first responders are back home and helping hands are still at it.
6: Chrissy, as a member of Florida Task Force 2, worked day and night alongside international teams to save lives in the rubble. Now the battle moves to the warehouse.
7: With limited resources over there, although you may not see the earthquake coverage as much in the news today, that's a very long-term operation. So the need for non-perishables, for clothing, for food, your time here, whatever you can contribute will go a long way because one donation can actually change someone's life.
6: Global Empowerment Mission volunteers are desperately needed at their Doral headquarters to pack critical relief boxes for families who've lost everything. Natalie Rodriguez, Miami.
4: And Florida has the highest foreclosure rate in the country. It rose to 0.27% in the first half this year. Housing analysts say rising expenses, including mortgage rates, property taxes, and insurance costs, are putting pressure on homeowners. With Florida's News, I'm Eric Rodriguez.
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10: Mostly sunny and hot with a high near 97. Heat index values up again to 106 today. Calm winds becoming east 5 to 7 miles per hour this afternoon. Partly cloudy with a low of about 75. East winds 5 to 7 miles per hour this evening. And that's your weather for the Bass Capital area.

Hi, this is Jenny Smith with the Lee Conley House, reminding you that domestic violence is a community problem and it takes a community to stop it. 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

0: Your clerk of court, Matt Reynolds, welcomes you to contact the office if you have questions. The phone number is 386-326-7600 or go to the website www.putnam-fl.com/coc.
1: Political signs are going up and candidates are on the campaign trail for Florida's primary election set for August 18th. Early voting begins Monday, August the 3rd and continues through August 15th throughout the state of Florida, including Putnam, St. John's, and Flagler counties. A 28-year-old Ponte Vedra man has been sentenced to 9 years in federal prison for involvement in a conspiracy to traffic firearms. He's also convicted of distributing 500 grams or more of cocaine. According to the U.S. Attorney's Office, the investigation into Braden Hobbs began after several law enforcement agencies in separate investigations recovered firearms Hobbs had purchased. Those firearms were found in the homes of convicted felons and

0: drug dealers, and that began the inquiry. Braden Hobbs is now facing 9 years in federal prison on charges involving a conspiracy to traffic firearms, making materially false statements to a licensed firearms dealer, and conspiring to distribute controlled substances. Between March 2022 and June 2024, officers discovered that Hobbs bought at least 121 firearms from three federally licensed firearm dealers in Jacksonville. He then sold them to other individuals, including undercover agents. In Putnam County, a 29-year-old Hollister woman has been arrested on three counts of cruelty toward animals, specifically three horses she owned. One of the horses, Alex, an 8-year-old bay mare, has had to be put down. Owner Cheyenne Baldwin, 29, was arrested Tuesday, taken to the Putnam County Jail, and released on $30,000 bond that she posted within 30 minutes. The two other horses taken from her property, Sanji and Junebug, are continuing to be rehabilitated and receive care. Sheriff's Office says they're expected to make a full recovery. The case came under investigation in late June after a neighbor contacted Baldwin to find out if she had horses for sale and was sent a photo of Alex with a price tag of $1,800. After seeing a picture of the horse, the neighbor contacted deputies who later went to the property. A search warrant was issued for removal of the horses on July 8th, and all three were removed. A 5-state law enforcement initiative aimed at slowing down speeders, including those in Florida, has just concluded. But apparently not everyone was listening. The St. Johns County Sheriff's Office arrested a Corvette driver doing 130 miles per hour in a 45 mile per hour zone on County Road 13 near Joe Ashton Road. When the deputy pulled over the driver, he appeared to be surprised he was going that fast. Repeat offenders can find themselves serving jail time. Several area deaths recently of people who helped make Putnam, Flagler, and St. Johns counties special. On Thursday, the city of St. Augustine was flying the American flag in memory of the late former City Commissioner Richard White. He was elected to the St. Augustine Commission in November of 1990 and served until 1994. In Flagler County, people were recalling Alice Baker, Flagler Beach's former mayor and two-time interim manager, who began working for the city as a cashier in 1979. She was 95. In the words of FlaglerLive.com, quote, "whose warmth and kindliness hid the temperament of a dogged fighter." In Palatka, residents were recalling longtime resident Peggy Campbell Murphy, 105. She and her husband, Dr. Roy Campbell, were very involved in the community, including First Baptist Church, as well as in education. Peggy Campbell was the first woman president of the Putnam County Chamber of Commerce and was elected to the Putnam County School Board. She also served on the boards of Putnam Community Hospital and Rhoda Haver Boys Ranch. This is Marcia Lane, your roving reporter.
1: Are you aware that your property, business, and other valuable assets may be compromised if someone fraudulently records a document against your name? 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However, are you periodically looking up any documents that are recorded in the Putnam County official records with your name on it? Hi, this is Matt Reynolds, and I am your elected clerk of circuit court and comptroller here in Putnam County. 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

Mostly sunny and hot with a high near 97. Heat index values up again to 106 today. Calm winds becoming east 5 to 7 miles per hour this afternoon. Partly cloudy with a low of about 75. East winds 5 to 7 miles per hour this evening. And that's your weather for the Bass Capital area.

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1: NBC News Radio. I'm Chris Caraggio. President Trump is making an announcement on American nuclear innovation. The announcement at the White House comes after the U.S. and Saudi Arabia reached an agreement on a nuclear deal that allows the kingdom to use American technology to build nuclear reactors. However, Trump said the final approval of the deal is conditioned on Saudi Arabia joining the Abraham Accords to help normalize relations with Israel. LeBron James has chosen the Philadelphia 76ers as his final team. He made the announcement today on X. ESPN says it's a two-year deal worth $8 million. James said he was pretty sure that he played his last game this season, but after some thought, he believes that he can help bring a championship back to the city of Philadelphia. The 41-year-old played the last eight seasons with the Los Angeles Lakers. And SpaceX's planned Thursday test launch of its massive Starship rocket has been rescheduled for tonight after Tropical Storm Bertha made its presence felt across the region last evening. I'm Chris Caraggio, NBC News Radio.
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3: The case against an illegal immigrant truck driver accused of killing three people in a turnpike crash is being delayed. Joel Malkin has the latest.
4: Harjinder Singh, an Indian national, was not in a St. Lucie County courtroom this week as required for a status update. Attorneys telling the judge they're still waiting for forensic reports. The hearing was rescheduled for October 1st. Singh is charged with vehicular homicide and manslaughter for making an illegal U-turn on the turnpike near Fort Pierce last August, causing a minivan to strike the 18-wheeler, killing all those inside. Now, the case drew national attention when it was learned Singh obtained commercial driver's licenses in both California and Washington State, despite his illegal status in the country and failing English proficiency and road sign tests. I'm Joel Malkin.
3: Today marks 1 month since the twin devastating earthquakes in Venezuela that has left over 5,000 dead and tens of thousands missing. South Florida's Global Empowerment Mission is working around the clock to send over 2 million pounds of food and medical supplies to survivors. GEM Logistics Director Billy Richards.
5: Every day we have things arriving between planes and containers have already started leaving. They should be en route and arriving July 31st. Should be the first round of containers arriving, but we're constantly sending every week.
3: The Doral-based charity needs volunteers at its warehouse to help pack life-saving necessity kits. Donations can also be made at globalempowermentmission.org. An Edgewater man is under arrest accused of threatening to damage a bridge in New Smyrna Beach. Police say 20-year-old Logan Sims targeted the South Causeway Bridge in online comments. Police received a tip about the threat and worked with the FBI and other agencies to arrest him. Sims was charged with written threats to kill or do bodily injury. More Florida communities are taking a stand against data centers. The Escambia County Commission voted unanimously yesterday for an outright ban. A public hearing will be held next month before the final vote that would put the ban in effect. With Florida's News, I'm Tim Adkins.
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8: Tonight's weather forecast calling for partly cloudy skies, a low of 75 with easterly winds at 5 to 7 miles per hour becoming calm. Chance of thunderstorms tomorrow at 30% in the afternoon, mostly sunny and hot. High near 99 with heat index values as high as 110 and calm winds becoming southwesterly at 5 to 7 miles per hour. And that's a look at your evening Bass Capital Radio weather.

0: Hi, this is J.R. Grimes from the Putnam County Department of Public Safety, reminding you to stay safe, stay vigilant, and always be prepared for anything that may come your way, such as wildfires, storms, or any other type of event that may cause you any kind of concern. 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
2: Political signs are going up and candidates are on the campaign trail for Florida's primary election set for August 18th. Early voting begins Monday, August the 3rd and continues through August 15th throughout the state of Florida, including Putnam, St. John's, and Flagler counties. A 28-year-old Ponte Vedra man has been sentenced to 9 years in federal prison for involvement in a conspiracy to traffic firearms. He's also convicted of distributing 500 grams or more of cocaine. According to the U.S. Attorney's Office, the investigation into Braden Hobbs began after several law enforcement agencies in separate investigations recovered firearms Hobbs had purchased. Those firearms were found in the homes of convicted felons and drug dealers, and that began the inquiry. Braden Hobbs is now facing 9 years in federal prison on charges involving a conspiracy to traffic firearms, making materially false statements to a licensed firearms dealer, and conspiring to distribute controlled substances. Between March 2022 and June 2024, officers discovered that Hobbs bought at least 121 firearms from three federally licensed firearm dealers in Jacksonville. He then sold them to other individuals, including undercover agents. In Putnam County, a 29-year-old Hollister woman has been arrested on 3 counts of cruelty toward animals, specifically 3 horses she owned. One of the horses, Alex, an 8-year-old bay mare, has had to be put down. Owner Cheyenne Baldwin, 29, was arrested Tuesday, taken to the Putnam County Jail, and released on $30,000 bond that she posted within 30 minutes. The 2 other horses taken from her property, Sanji and Junebug, are continuing to be rehabilitated and receive care. Sheriff's Office says they're expected to make a full recovery. The case came under investigation in late June after a neighbor contacted Baldwin to find out if she had horses for sale and was sent a photo of Alex with a price tag of $1,800. After seeing a picture of the horse, the neighbor contacted deputies who later went to the property. A search warrant was issued for removal of the horses on July 8th, and all 3 were removed. A 5-state law enforcement initiative aimed at slowing down speeders, including those in Florida, has just concluded, but apparently not everyone was listening. The St. Johns County Sheriff's Office arrested a Corvette driver doing 130 miles per hour in a 45 mile per hour zone on County Road 13 near Joe Ashton Road. When the deputy pulled over the driver, he appeared to be surprised he was going that fast. Repeat offenders can find themselves serving jail time. Several area deaths recently of people who helped make Putnam, Flagler, and St. Johns counties special. On Thursday, the city of St. Augustine was flying the American flag in memory of the late former City Commissioner Richard White. He was elected to the St. Augustine Commission in November of 1990 and served until 1994. In Flagler County, people were recalling Alice Baker, Flagler Beach's former mayor and 2-time interim manager, who began working for the city as a cashier in 1979. She was 95. In the words of FlaglerLive.com, quote, "whose warmth and kindliness hid the temperament of a dogged fighter." In Palatka, residents were recalling longtime resident Peggy Campbell Murphy, 105. She and her husband, Dr. Roy Campbell, were very involved in the community, including First Baptist Church, as well as in education. Peggy Campbell was the first woman president of the Putnam County Chamber of Commerce and was elected to the Putnam County School Board. She also served on the boards of Putnam Community Hospital and Rhoda Haver Boys Ranch. This is Marcia Lane, your roving reporter.
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1: Tonight's weather forecast calling for partly cloudy skies, a low of 75 with easterly winds at 5 to 7 miles per hour becoming calm. Chance of thunderstorms tomorrow at 30% in the afternoon, mostly sunny and hot. High near 99 with heat index values as high as 110 and calm winds becoming southwesterly at 5 to 7 miles per hour. And that's a look at your evening Bass Capital Radio weather.
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1: 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I'm Chris Caraggio.
2: President Trump is making an announcement on American nuclear innovation. The announcement at the White House comes after the U.S. and Saudi Arabia reached an agreement on a nuclear deal that allows the kingdom to use American technology to build nuclear reactors. However, Trump said the final approval of the deal is conditioned on Saudi Arabia joining the Abraham Accords to help normalize relations with Israel. LeBron James has chosen the Philadelphia 76ers as his final team. He made the announcement today on X. ESPN says it's a two-year deal worth $8 million. James said he was pretty sure that he played his last game this season, but after some thought, he believes that he can help bring a championship back to the city of Philadelphia. The 41-year-old played the last eight seasons with the Los Angeles Lakers. And SpaceX's planned Thursday test launch of its massive Starship rocket has been rescheduled for tonight after Tropical Storm Bertha made its presence felt across the region last evening. I'm Chris Caraggio, NBC News Radio.
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4: Florida Surgeon General Joseph Latipo takes on psychiatrists who prescribe drugs for children and adolescents with mental health issues.
5: There's been a shift in just treatment. You know, people sometimes joke and ridicule primary care doctors as being just really drug pushers or prescription writers. And unfortunately, it's true.
4: Speaking at a roundtable at the State Health Department in Orlando, Latipo said the state will seek to discourage prescriptions of psychotropic drugs to pediatric patients and encourage doctors to look at other ways to treat conditions such as encouraging outdoor activity. Kissimmee Mayor Jackie Espinosa could be impeached over alleged ethics violations. According to a special prosecutor, Espinosa funneled $50,000 of city COVID-19 funds to businesses owned by family members against the advice of the city attorney. Florida's super speeder law continues to nab those with a need for speed. Recently in St. Johns County, a Corvette was stopped for going 130 miles per hour in a 45 mile per hour zone. The St. Johns County Sheriff's Office released body cam footage of the deputy explaining to the driver of the Corvette why he was being arrested.
6: Anything 50 miles an hour or more over the speed limit is arrestable. 130 on a 45 mile an hour road. Ridiculous.
4: A first conviction can carry up to 30 days in jail, a fine of up to $500, or both. A second or subsequent conviction can result in up to 90 days in jail and a fine of up to $1,000. Florida has the highest foreclosure rate in the country. Driven by surging housing costs, soaring property insurance, and high property taxes, foreclosures rose to 0.27% in the first half of this year. Charlotte County saw some of the highest foreclosure rates in America, while major metropolitan areas like Tampa and Orlando also ranked near the top for local foreclosure filings. Four-time NBA champion LeBron James is signing with the Philadelphia 76ers after reportedly considering signing with the Miami Heat. With Florida's News, I'm Tim Atkins.
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10: Man, we have been living in some sad times, haven't we? Hey, this is Pastor Terry. Here's some grace for your journey. It's amazing how far we've come, but how far we have to go. That there are still people on our planet that judge and evaluate people by the color of their skin, by the nation that they're from. But I want to tell you that God made it clear through the teaching of the Apostle Paul that everyone is God's creation and is in need of salvation. The only criteria that we are to use to evaluate people, are they in the family or are they out of the family? If they're out of the family, we need to share the gospel with them so they can become part of the family. But here's what God says through the Apostle Paul. And he made from one man every nation of mankind to live on all the face of the earth. So I'm going to challenge you today. Don't look at skin color. Don't look at nationality. Look at one thing. Are they in the family of God or out? If they're out, share the gospel, and they may become a family member, and you will have unbelievable grace for your journey.

0: 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Happy gardening. 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
2: Political signs are going up and candidates are on the campaign trail for Florida's primary election set for August 18th. Early voting begins Monday, August the 3rd and continues through August 15th throughout the state of Florida, including Putnam, St. John's, and Flagler counties. A 28-year-old Ponte Vedra man has been sentenced to 9 years in federal prison for involvement in a conspiracy to traffic firearms. He's also convicted of distributing 500 grams or more of cocaine. According to the U.S. Attorney's Office, the investigation into Braden Hobbs began after several law enforcement agencies in separate investigations recovered firearms Hobbs had purchased. Those firearms were found in the homes of convicted felons and drug dealers, and that began the inquiry. Braden Hobbs is now facing 9 years in federal prison on charges involving a conspiracy to traffic firearms, making materially false statements to a licensed firearms dealer, and conspiring to distribute controlled substances. Between March 2022 and June 2024, officers discovered that Hobbs bought at least 121 firearms from three federally licensed firearm dealers in Jacksonville. He then sold them to other individuals, including undercover agents. In Putnam County, a 29-year-old Hollister woman has been arrested on 3 counts of cruelty toward animals, specifically 3 horses she owned. One of the horses, Alex, an 8-year-old bay mare, has had to be put down. Owner Cheyenne Baldwin, 29, was arrested Tuesday, taken to the Putnam County Jail, and released on $30,000 bond that she posted within 30 minutes. The 2 other horses taken from her property, Sanji and Junebug, are continuing to be rehabilitated and receive care. Sheriff's Office says they're expected to make a full recovery. The case came under investigation in late June after a neighbor contacted Baldwin to find out if she had horses for sale and was sent a photo of Alex with a price tag of $1,800. After seeing a picture of the horse, the neighbor contacted deputies who later went to the property. A search warrant was issued for removal of the horses on July 8th, and all 3 were removed. A 5-state law enforcement initiative aimed at slowing down speeders, including those in Florida, has just concluded. But apparently not everyone was listening. The St. Johns County Sheriff's Office arrested a Corvette driver doing 130 miles per hour in a 45 mile per hour zone on County Road 13 near Joe Ashton Road. When the deputy pulled over the driver, he appeared to be surprised he was going that fast. Repeat offenders can find themselves serving jail time. Several area deaths recently of people who helped make Putnam, Flagler, and St. John's counties special. On Thursday, the city of St. Augustine was flying the American flag in memory of the late former City Commissioner Richard White. He was elected to the St. Augustine Commission in November of 1990 and served until 1994. In Flagler County, people were recalling Alice Baker, Flagler Beach's former mayor and 2-time interim manager, who began working for the city as a cashier in 1979. She was 95. In the words of FlaglerLive.com, quote, "whose warmth and kindliness hid the temperament of a dogged fighter." In Palatka, residents were recalling longtime resident Peggy Campbell Murphy, 105. She and her husband, Dr. Roy Campbell, were very involved in the community, including First Baptist Church, as well as in education. Peggy Campbell was the first woman president of the Putnam County Chamber of Commerce and was elected to the Putnam County School Board. She also served on the boards of Putnam Community Hospital and Rhoda Haver Boys Ranch. This is Marcia Lane, your roving reporter.
3: Are you aware that your property, business, and other valuable assets may be compromised if someone fraudulently records a document against your name? 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

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Hello, everyone. I am Mark Blumenthal, the host of the Top 20 Countdown every Saturday morning on this station. 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

Tonight's weather forecast calling for partly cloudy skies, a low of 75 with easterly winds at 5 to 7 miles per hour becoming calm. Chance of thunderstorms tomorrow at 30% in the afternoon, mostly sunny and hot. High near 99 with heat index values as high as 110 and calm winds becoming southwesterly at 5 to 7 miles per hour. And that's a look at your evening Bass Capital Radio weather.

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1: NBC News Radio, I'm Chris Caraggio. President Trump says he hasn't made up his mind yet about restarting major combat operations in Iran. At the White House today, Trump was asked by reporters about his comments to Axios that he's considering a massive attack on Iran that would be bigger than the airstrikes conducted during Operation Epic Fury. Trump said he hasn't decided yet, adding that we're talking to Iran right now, and he believes that Iran is very serious about negotiating. This comes as the U.S. and Iran have renewed attacks against one another. A massive heat dome is baking the central U.S. from Texas to North Dakota. Forecasters are predicting triple-digit temperatures starting this weekend and lasting into early next week. Highs in Phoenix will be in the 110s, while Texas and much of the interior southwest will likely be over 100. High temperatures near or above 100 degrees will be possible in the Dakotas and Minneapolis. I'm Chris Caraggio, NBC News Radio.
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3: A delay for the case against an illegal immigrant truck driver accused of killing three people in a turnpike crash last year.
4: Harjinder Singh, an Indian national, was not in a St. Lucie County courtroom this week as required for a status update. Attorneys telling the judge they're still waiting for forensic reports. The hearing was rescheduled for October 1st. Singh is charged with vehicular homicide and manslaughter for making an illegal U-turn on the turnpike near Fort Pierce last August, causing a minivan to strike the 18-wheeler, killing all those inside. Now, the case drew national attention when it was learned Singh obtained commercial driver's licenses in both California and Washington State, despite his illegal status in the country and failing English proficiency and road sign tests. I'm Joel Malkin.
3: Tampa Mayor Jane Castor, talking to social media, expressing her frustration with Thursday's city council vote to delay consideration of the Rays Stadium proposal and holding off on submitting a land use plan for the Hillsborough College site to Tallahassee. The mayor says some council members appear intent on killing the Rays plan even before negotiations are finished. Meantime, Councilman Bill Carlson says on his social media page he had a productive conversation with Rays CEO Ken Babby after Babby reached out last night. Venezuelans rallying in Doral in South Florida asking the Trump administration to reinstate TPS. Venezuelan American Caucus Executive Director Adelise Ferro says it's inhumane to send people back right after those deadly quakes.
5: There has no been deportation flights to Venezuela, and there is a reason for that. It's because there is no country to go back to safely.
3: And the infrastructure is in shambles. Fewer people putting Universal Orlando on their summer must-do lists. Executives from parent company Comcast putting part of the blame for below-expected attendance on higher gas prices and weaker consumer sentiment. With Florida's News, I'm Gordon Bird.
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8: Tonight's weather forecast calling for partly cloudy skies, a low of 75 with easterly winds at 5 to 7 miles per hour becoming calm. Chance of thunderstorms tomorrow at 30% in the afternoon, mostly sunny and hot. High near 99 with heat index values as high as 110 and calm winds becoming southwesterly at 5 to 7 miles per hour. And that's a look at your evening Bass Capital Radio weather.

Hi, this is Hayden Harrington, and I'm excited to tell you about Silver Bay, Palatka's newest active 55-plus manufactured home community, which is a sister community of Villa Farms. We're located on Old Wolf Bay Road near the hospital. 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

Tonight's weather forecast calling for partly cloudy skies, a low of 75 with easterly winds at 5 to 7 miles per hour becoming calm. Chance of thunderstorms tomorrow at 30% in the afternoon, mostly sunny and hot. High near 99 with heat index values as high as 110 and calm winds becoming southwesterly at 5 to 7 miles per hour. And that's a look at your evening Bass Capital Radio weather.

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1: NBC News Radio, I'm Chris Caraccio. President Trump says he hasn't made up his mind yet about restarting major combat operations in Iran. At the White House today, Trump was asked by reporters about his comments to Axios that he's considering a massive attack on Iran that would be bigger than the airstrikes conducted during Operation Epic Fury. Trump said he hasn't decided yet, adding that we're talking to Iran right now, and he believes that Iran is very serious about negotiating. This comes as the U.S. and Iran have renewed attacks against one another. Tonight is the rescheduled White House Correspondents' Dinner following an assassination attempt at the original event in April. The dinner will be held at the Waldorf Astoria in Washington, D.C. instead of the previous Washington Hilton. There will be a shorter guest list and enhanced Secret Service security. This all comes after 31-year-old Cole Allen of California was accused of sprinting through security with guns and knives in an attempt to assassinate Trump and other White House officials. I'm Chris Caraccio, NBC News Radio.
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3: A delay for the case against an illegal immigrant truck driver accused of killing three people in a turnpike crash last year.
4: Harjinder Singh, an Indian national, was not in a St. Lucie County courtroom this week as required for a status update. Attorneys telling the judge they're still waiting for forensic reports. The hearing was rescheduled for October 1st. Singh is charged with vehicular homicide and manslaughter for making an illegal U-turn on the turnpike near Fort Pierce last August, causing a minivan to strike the 18-wheeler, killing all those inside. Now, the case drew national attention when it was learned Singh obtained commercial driver's licenses in both California and Washington State, despite his illegal status in the country and failing English proficiency and road sign tests. I'm Joel Malkin.
3: Tampa Mayor Jane Castor, talking to social media, expressing her frustration with Thursday's city council vote to delay consideration of the Rays Stadium proposal and holding off on submitting a land use plan for the Hillsborough College site to Tallahassee. The mayor says some council members appear intent on killing the Rays plan even before negotiations are finished. Meantime, Councilman Bill Carlson says on his social media page he had a productive conversation with Rays CEO Ken Babby after Babby reached out last night. Venezuelans rallying in Doral in South Florida asking the Trump administration to reinstate TPS. Venezuelan American Caucus Executive Director Adelise Ferro says it's inhumane to send people back right after those deadly quakes.
5: There has no been deportation flights to Venezuela, and there is a reason for that. It's because there is no country to go back to safely.
3: And the infrastructure is in shambles. Fewer people putting Universal Orlando on their summer must-do lists. Executives from parent company Comcast putting part of the blame for below-expected attendance on higher gas prices and weaker consumer sentiment. With Florida's News, I'm Gordon Bird.
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